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1: Partly cloudy tonight, a low of 52 degrees, winds light out of the east-southeast at 5 to 10 miles per hour. Tomorrow, sunny and warmer, a high of 85, south-southeast winds at 5 to 15. Tuesday night, mostly cloudy, a low of 56. Chance of showers, possibly thunderstorms, returns to the forecast for Wednesday, and we have a chance the rest of the week as well. 50-50 chance of precipitation on Wednesday with a high of 82.

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1: Partly cloudy tonight, a low of 52 degrees, winds light out of the east-southeast at 5 to 10 miles per hour. Tomorrow, sunny and warmer, a high of 85, south-southeast winds at 5 to 15. Tuesday night, mostly cloudy, a low of 56. Chance of showers, possibly thunderstorms, returns to the forecast for Wednesday, and we have a chance the rest of the week as well. 50-50 chance of precipitation on Wednesday with a high of 82. Continuous control.

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1: ABC News, I'm Chuck Sievertson. The Trump administration's transgender military ban is likely unconstitutional, says a federal appeals court affirming a lower court's blocking of the ban. Defense Secretary Hegseth says, see you at the Supreme Court. The Justice Department stating it will abide by a federal judge's ruling, temporarily freezing the Trump administration's $1.8 billion fund for people claiming injuries from the Biden administration. ABC's Jay O'Brien asking Texas Senator John Cornyn.
2: Was this a miscalculation of the president?
3: Yes, I guess I'd call it that.
1: Confirmed Ebola deaths in Africa doubling since Thursday to 42, with hundreds of confirmed cases in Democratic Republic of Congo and Uganda. Suspected cases now over 1,000. Federal judge is allowing a progressive group to fly an 8647 flag during a protest in Washington, rejecting the Secret Service's claim the phrase is a threat against President Trump. This is ABC News. A setback for the defense in the case against Charlie Kirk's accused killer after a judge ruled the public will have access to a preliminary hearing for suspected shooter Tyler Robinson. Defense attorneys wanted the judge to keep the public and the media out, but according to ABC News legal analyst and trial attorney Brian Buckmeyer, the public has a right to watch the justice system at work.
4: Major figure in American politics, regardless of how you felt where he landed on issues. I think the judge saw that and said, this is a type of case where the public is going to demand transparency, and the best way to do that is to allow for cameras to be in court during this preliminary hearing.
1: The Queen returns. 23-time Grand Slam champion Serena Williams will hit the court in her first professional tennis match in nearly 4 years next week in London. Williams seeking her comeback in the doubles competition. Despite oil prices ticking up, all three major stock indexes on Wall Street rallied over technology and AI to finish in the green. Chuck Sievertson, ABC News.
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14: Partly cloudy tonight, a low of 52 degrees, winds light out of the east-southeast at 5 to 10 miles per hour. Tomorrow, sunny and warmer, a high of 85, south-southeast winds at 5 to 15. Tuesday night, mostly cloudy, a low of 56, Chance of showers, possibly thunderstorms, returns to the forecast for Wednesday, and we have a chance the rest of the week as well. 50-50 chance of precipitation on Wednesday with a high of 82.

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2: Partly cloudy tonight, a low of 52 degrees, winds light out of the east-southeast at 5 to 10 miles per hour. Tomorrow, sunny and warmer, a high of 85, south-southeast winds at 5 to 15. Tuesday night, mostly cloudy, a low of 56. Chance of showers, possibly thunderstorms, returns to the forecast for Wednesday, and we have a chance the rest of the week as well. 50-50 chance of precipitation on Wednesday with a high of 82.

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1: ABC News, I'm Chuck Severson. The Justice Department stating it will abide by a federal judge's ruling temporarily freezing the Trump administration's $1.8 billion fund for people claiming injuries from the Biden administration. Last week, sources told ABC News that Republicans strongly opposed the fund. Reaction by Republicans at the Capitol to ABC's Jay O'Brien was muted. Missouri Senator Eric Schmidt.
2: My understanding, DOJ is not moving forward, so it's a moot point.
1: President Trump says the Israeli prime minister has agreed to not attack Lebanon and Hezbollah. The Iran-backed militants, Trump says, agreed to stop attacking Israel. All that to try to restart the Iran-U.S. talks. Confirmed Ebola deaths in Africa doubling since Thursday to 42. Democratic Republic of Congo and Uganda, suspected cases now over 1,000. A police officer fired after being caught on a doorbell camera repeatedly punching a woman during an arrest. Now faces an assault charge in Shelby, North Carolina. This is ABC News. Florida state officials file a new lawsuit against OpenAI, claiming the company is putting profits above people. ABC's Mike Dubusky.
3: Florida's attorney general alleges OpenAI doesn't do enough to prevent harmful or criminal behavior on its platform, and that puts children at risk. State AG James Ulfmeyer cites instances of people using ChatGPT before acts of violence, including last year's shooting at Florida State University. In response, OpenAI told ABC News it already has safety measures in place to redirect people to mental health resources if it detects them going down a dark path, adding it's committed to getting this right. Mike Dubusky, ABC News.
1: A teenage girl under arrest after being accused of stabbing several horses at a Las Vegas competition over the weekend. The teen was a competitor at the National Barrel Horse Association's Professionals Choice Vegas Super Show, says that organization. Chuck Severson, ABC News.
4: Man, I love this place. I've been surfing here since I was a kid. Now, seeing my grandson out on the water, it means everything to me. Watching him and taking in the blue waves, the sea breeze, the blurry horizon.
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was all but 22, I think, at the time. I'd been out on the road, lonely at night. And it'd been a while, so it was on my mind. Well, I saw him walk in with his cowboy hat. And I thought to myself, I could use some of that. His boots like glass on a sawdust floor.

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13: Partly cloudy tonight, a low of 52 degrees, winds light out of the east-southeast at 5 to 10 miles per hour. Tomorrow, sunny and warmer, a high of 85, south-southeast winds at 5 to 15. Tuesday night, mostly cloudy, a low of 56. Chance of showers, possibly thunderstorms, returns to the forecast for Wednesday, and we have a chance the rest of the week as well. 50-50 chance of precipitation on Wednesday with a high of 82.

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3: Partly cloudy tonight, a low of 52 degrees, winds light out of the east-southeast at 5 to 10 miles per hour. Tomorrow, sunny and warmer, a high of 85, south-southeast winds at 5 to 15. Tuesday night, mostly cloudy, a low of 56. Chance of showers, possibly thunderstorms, returns to the forecast for Wednesday, and we have a chance the rest of the week as well. 50-50 chance of precipitation on Wednesday with a high of 82.

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1: ABC News, I'm Chuck Sievertson. A heated phone call between President Trump and Israeli Prime Minister Netanyahu today included four-letter words, and Trump calling Netanyahu ungrateful and crazy, saying his escalation of war in Lebanon could wreck the Iran-U.S. talks. That, according to sources familiar with the call to ABC News, Trump said he got Israel and Hezbollah to stop attacks for the moment. A federal judge is allowing a progressive group to fly an 8647 flag during a protest in Washington. ABC's Peter Harlambous.
2: The judge rejected the Secret Service's claim that the flag represented a threat to kill Donald Trump, concluding the phrase is more often defined as to throw out or nick something.
1: It will obey a federal judge's ruling temporarily freezing the Trump administration's $1.8 billion fund, says the Justice Department. Fund set up for people claiming injuries from the Biden years. Confirmed Ebola deaths in Africa increasing in Democratic Republic of Congo and Uganda. This is ABC News. As city leaders prepare for the Los Angeles World Cup matches, questions remain on whether ICE agents will be enforcing immigration law at the venues.
3: Los Angeles County Sheriff Robert Luna says he has been assured there will be no immigration enforcement by ICE agents at FIFA World Cup events, despite comments indicating there might be from the Trump administration. Luna says he trusts it will not be happening.
4: Because if that starts occurring, we're going to have a whole new host of problems.
3: Law enforcement here says FIFA World Cup will be one of the largest security operations in Los Angeles history. Alex Stone, ABC News, Los Angeles.
1: The Toy Story franchise gains a new friend in pop star Taylor Swift, who revealed on social media she is releasing a new original song for the upcoming Toy Story 5 film. The new song titled I Knew It, I Knew You is set to be released on June 5th. Disney is the parent company of ABC News. Chuck Sievertson, ABC News.
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13: Partly cloudy tonight, a low of 52 degrees, winds light out of the east-southeast at 5 to 10 miles per hour. Tomorrow, sunny and warmer, a high of 85, south-southeast winds at 5 to 15. Tuesday night, mostly cloudy, a low of 56. Chance of showers, possibly thunderstorms, returns to the forecast for Wednesday, and we have a chance the rest of the week as well. 50-50 chance of precipitation on Wednesday with a high of 82.

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4: Partly cloudy tonight, a low of 52 degrees, winds light out of the east-southeast at 5 to 10 miles per hour. Tomorrow, sunny and warmer, a high of 85, south-southeast winds at 5 to 15. Tuesday night, mostly cloudy, a low of 56. Chance of showers, possibly thunderstorms, returns to the forecast for Wednesday, and we have a chance the rest of the week as well. 50-50 chance of precipitation on Wednesday with a high of 82.

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1: ABC News, I'm Chuck Sievertson. Heated words in a phone call between President Trump and Israeli Prime Minister Netanyahu Monday, according to sources familiar with it, to ABC News. They say Trump called Netanyahu ungrateful and crazy, saying his escalation of war in Lebanon could wreck the Iran-U.S. talks. It will obey a federal judge's ruling temporarily freezing the Trump administration's $1.8 billion fund, says the Justice Department, the fund set up for people claiming injuries from the Biden years. Texas Senator John Cornyn.
2: Was this a miscalculation of the president?
3: Yes, I guess I'd call it that.
1: Police say six people were killed Monday in shootings in Muscatine, Iowa, by the same gunman who took his own life, says Police Chief Tony Keyes.
4: The preliminary investigation indicates the shooting stemmed from a domestic dispute. At this time, all victims are believed to be family members of the deceased.
1: This is ABC News. A federal judge rejects the claim that the 8647 phrase is a threat against President Trump. ABC's Peter Harlambous.
5: Sharing the message 8647 might have gotten former FBI Director James Comey indicted, but a federal judge on Monday issued an order protecting the right of a progressive group to fly a flag with the phrase in Washington, D.C. to call for Trump's removal from office. The judge rejected the Secret Service's claim that the flag represented a threat to kill Donald Trump, concluding the phrase is more often defined as to throw out or nick something, and temporarily block the National Park Service from revoking the group's permit over the flag. Though the lawsuit is unrelated to Comey's criminal case, the ruling is a setback for the Department of Justice as it seeks to prove that the phrase is a threat on Trump's life. Peter Harlambous, ABC News.
1: An explosive eruption for Hawaii's Kilauea volcano spewing lava a record 24,000 feet above sea level. Chuck Sievertson, ABC News.
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15: Partly cloudy tonight, a low of 52 degrees. Winds light out of the east-southeast at 5 to 10 miles per hour. Tomorrow, sunny and warmer, a high of 85. South-southeast winds at 5 to 15. Tuesday night, mostly cloudy, a low of 56. Chance of showers, possibly thunderstorms, returns to the forecast for Wednesday, and we have a chance the rest of the week as well. 50-50 chance of precipitation on Wednesday with a high of 82.

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2: Partly cloudy tonight, a low of 52 degrees, winds light out of the east-southeast at 5 to 10 miles per hour. Tomorrow, sunny and warmer, a high of 85, south-southeast winds at 5 to 15. Tuesday night, mostly cloudy, a low of 56. Chance of showers, possibly thunderstorms, returns to the forecast for Wednesday, and we have a chance the rest of the week as well. 50-50 chance of precipitation on Wednesday with a high of 82.

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1: From ABC News, I'm Dave Packer. The State Department says it's optimistic it can work things out with Kenya after
2: a Kenyan court has put a pause on the Trump administration's plan to open a 50-bed field hospital in the country for Americans exposed to the Ebola virus. The African CDC has suggested Kenya's government was pressured into housing the center. Some experts also warning that a foreign facility is a strategic mistake, saying U.S. nationals impacted by the outbreak should be brought home. Shannon Kingston, ABC News, the State Department.
1: The federal judge who oversaw President Trump's lawsuit against the IRS is now demanding answers from the president's lawyers and the DOJ over whether their settlement that created a $1.8 billion anti-weaponization fund may have amounted to an effort to intentionally deceive her. This is Friday. A judge temporarily blocked payments from that fund. ABC News legal contributor Kim Whaley.
3: This is going to stay with this lower court judge. And then when there's a final resolution, only then will the Trump administration have the ability to appeal it.
1: Despite a ceasefire agreement that's been in place in Lebanon since mid-April, Hezbollah has continued to attack Israeli soldiers in southern Lebanon, fire projectiles at northern Israel.
4: In Lebanon, Israeli forces going on the offensive there. The ceasefire there really not adding up to very much at all. The UN are reporting something in the region of 11 children inside Lebanon are being killed or wounded every single day through military action.
1: ABC's Ian Pannell in Tel Aviv. Louisiana Friday enacted a new congressional map that could help Republicans gain one more seat in the House of Representatives. The new map eliminates one of the state's two black majority districts. Democratic Louisiana State Senator Royce Duplessis says that the map will face new legal challenges.
5: We know we're going to end up right back in court because this map is a racially gerrymandered map, no matter how they try to spin it.
1: You're listening to ABC News.
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4: Partly cloudy overnight with a low of 52 degrees. Tuesday, mostly sunny and warmer again, a high of 85. That's about 15 degrees above average for this time of year. Winds Tuesday out of the south-southeast at 5 to 15 miles per hour. Tuesday night, mostly cloudy, a low of 56. Wednesday, partly sunny, a high of 82. We do have a slight chance of rain in the morning, then a 50-50 chance of showers and thunderstorms Wednesday afternoon.

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1: Partly cloudy overnight with a low of 52 degrees. Tuesday, mostly sunny and warmer again, a high of 85. That's about 15 degrees above average for this time of year. Winds Tuesday out of the south-southeast at 5 to 15 miles per hour. Tuesday night, mostly cloudy, a low of 56. Wednesday, partly sunny, a high of 82. We do have a slight chance of rain in the morning, then a 50-50 chance of showers and thunderstorms Wednesday afternoon.
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1: From ABC News, I'm Dave Packer. The State Department says it's optimistic it can work things out with Kenya after...
2: A Kenyan court has put a pause on the Trump administration's plan to open a 50-bed field hospital in the country for Americans exposed to the Ebola virus. The African CDC has suggested Kenya's government was pressured into housing the center. Some experts also warning that a foreign facility is a strategic mistake, saying U.S. nationals impacted by the outbreak should be brought home. Shannon Kingston, ABC News, the State Department.
1: The federal judge who oversaw President Trump's lawsuit against the IRS is now demanding answers from the president's lawyers and the DOJ over whether their settlement that created a $1.8 billion anti-weaponization fund may have amounted to an effort to intentionally deceive her. This is Friday. A judge temporarily blocked payments from that fund. ABC News legal contributor Kim Whaley.
3: This is going to stay with this lower court judge. And then when there's a final resolution, only then will the Trump administration have the ability to appeal it.
1: Despite a ceasefire agreement that's been in place in Lebanon since mid-April, Hezbollah has continued to attack Israeli soldiers in southern Lebanon, fire projectiles at northern Israel.
4: In Lebanon, Israeli forces going on the offensive there. The ceasefire there really not adding up to very much at all. The UN are reporting something in the region of 11 children inside Lebanon are being killed or wounded every single day through military action.
1: ABC's Ian Pannell in Tel Aviv. Louisiana Friday enacted a new congressional map that could help Republicans gain one more seat in the House of Representatives. The new map eliminates one of the state's two black majority districts. Democratic Louisiana State Senator Royce Duplessis says that the map will face new legal challenges.
5: We know we're going to end up right back in court because this map is a racially gerrymandered map, no matter how they try to spin it.
1: You're listening to ABC News.
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9: Partly cloudy overnight with a low of 52 degrees. Tuesday, mostly sunny and warmer again, a high of 85. That's about 15 degrees above average for this time of year. Winds Tuesday out of the south-southeast at 5 to 15 miles per hour. Tuesday night, mostly cloudy, a low of 56. Wednesday, partly sunny, a high of 82. We do have a slight chance of rain in the morning, then a 50-50 chance of showers and thunderstorms Wednesday afternoon.

baby, she's a Chippewa, she's a one of a kind. 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
1: Partly cloudy overnight with a low of 52 degrees. Tuesday, mostly sunny and warmer again, a high of 85. That's about 15 degrees above average for this time of year. Winds Tuesday out of the south-southeast at 5 to 15 miles per hour. Tuesday night, mostly cloudy, a low of 56. Wednesday, partly sunny, a high of 82. We do have a slight chance of rain in the morning, then a 50-50 chance of showers and thunderstorms Wednesday afternoon.

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1: From ABC News, I'm Dave Packer. The State Department says it's optimistic it can work things out with Kenya after...
2: A Kenyan court has put a pause on the Trump administration's plan to open a 50-bed field hospital in the country for Americans exposed to the Ebola virus. The African CDC has suggested Kenya's government was pressured into housing the center. Some experts also warning that a foreign facility is a strategic mistake, saying U.S. nationals impacted by the outbreak should be brought home. Shannon Kingston, ABC News, the State Department.
1: The federal judge who oversaw President Trump's lawsuit against the IRS is now demanding answers from the president's lawyers and the DOJ over whether their settlement that created a $1.8 billion anti-weaponization fund may have amounted to an effort to intentionally deceive her. This is Friday. A judge temporarily blocked payments from that fund. ABC News legal contributor Kim Whaley.
3: This is going to stay with this lower court judge. And then when there's a final resolution, only then will the Trump administration have the ability to appeal it.
1: Despite a ceasefire agreement that's been in place in Lebanon since mid-April, Hezbollah has continued to attack Israeli soldiers in southern Lebanon, fire projectiles at northern Israel.
4: In Lebanon, Israeli forces going on the offensive there. The ceasefire there really not adding up to very much at all. The UN are reporting something in the region of 11 children inside Lebanon are being killed or wounded every single day through military action.
1: ABC's Ian Pannell in Tel Aviv. Louisiana Friday enacted a new congressional map that could help Republicans gain one more seat in the House of Representatives. The new map eliminates one of the state's two black majority districts. Democratic Louisiana State Senator Royce Duplessis says that the map will face new legal challenges.
5: We know we're going to end up right back in court because this map is a racially gerrymandered map, no matter how they try to spin it.
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1: Irving, look at my phone. Our neighbors just posted a video on social media saying they hate us.
2: Land sakes, how can that be? 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
1: I know, Irving. 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
10: Partly cloudy overnight with a low of 52 degrees. Tuesday, mostly sunny and warmer again, a high of 85. That's about 15 degrees above average for this time of year. Winds Tuesday out of the south-southeast at 5 to 15 miles per hour. Tuesday night, mostly cloudy, a low of 56. Wednesday, partly sunny, a high of 82. We do have a slight chance of rain in the morning, then a 50-50 chance of showers and thunderstorms Wednesday afternoon.

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4: Partly cloudy overnight with a low of 52 degrees. Tuesday, mostly sunny and warmer again, a high of 85. That's about 15 degrees above average for this time of year. Winds Tuesday out of the south-southeast at 5 to 15 miles per hour. Tuesday night, mostly cloudy, a low of 56. Wednesday, partly sunny, a high of 82. We do have a slight chance of rain in the morning, then a 50-50 chance of showers and thunderstorms Wednesday afternoon.

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1: From ABC News, I'm Dave Packer. The State Department says it's optimistic it can work things out with Kenya after
2: a Kenyan court has put a pause on the Trump administration's plan to open a 50-bed field hospital in the country for Americans exposed to the Ebola virus. The African CDC has suggested Kenya's government was pressured into housing the center. Some experts also warning that a foreign facility is a strategic mistake, saying U.S. nationals impacted by the outbreak should be brought home. Shannon Kingston, ABC News, the State Department.
1: The federal judge who oversaw President Trump's lawsuit against the IRS is now demanding answers from the president's lawyers and the DOJ over whether their settlement that created a $1.8 billion anti-weaponization fund may have amounted to an effort to intentionally deceive her. This is Friday. A judge temporarily blocked payments from that fund. ABC News legal contributor Kim Whaley.
3: This is going to stay with this lower court judge. And then when there's a final resolution, only then will the Trump administration have the ability to appeal it.
1: Despite a ceasefire agreement that's been in place in Lebanon since mid-April, Hezbollah has continued to attack Israeli soldiers in southern Lebanon, fire projectiles at northern Israel.
4: In Lebanon, Israeli forces going on the offensive there. The ceasefire there really not adding up to very much at all. The UN are reporting something in the region of 11 children inside Lebanon are being killed or wounded every single day through military action.
1: ABC's Ian Pannell in Tel Aviv. Louisiana Friday enacted a new congressional map that could help Republicans gain one more seat in the House of Representatives. The new map eliminates one of the state's two black majority districts. Democratic Louisiana State Senator Royce Duplessis says that the map will face new legal challenges.
5: We know we're going to end up right back in court because this map is a racially gerrymandered map, no matter how they try to spin it.
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4: This is the first thing you'd be doing. You'd be scuttling around and yodeling the news.
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8: Partly cloudy overnight with a low of 52 degrees. Tuesday, mostly sunny and warmer again, a high of 85. That's about 15 degrees above average for this time of year. Winds Tuesday out of the south-southeast at 5 to 15 miles per hour. Tuesday night, mostly cloudy, a low of 56. Wednesday, partly sunny, a high of 82. We do have a slight chance of rain in the morning, then a 50-50 chance of showers and thunderstorms Wednesday afternoon.
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4: It isn't too big, is it?
5: Partly cloudy overnight with a low of 52 degrees. Tuesday, mostly sunny and warmer again, a high of 85. That's about 15 degrees above average for this time of year. Winds Tuesday out of the south-southeast at 5 to 15 miles per hour. Tuesday night, mostly cloudy, a low of 56. Wednesday, partly sunny, a high of 82. We do have a slight chance of rain in the morning, then a 50-50 chance of showers and thunderstorms Wednesday afternoon.

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1: From ABC News, I'm Dave Packer. The State Department says it's optimistic it can work things out with Kenya after
2: a Kenyan court has put a pause on the Trump administration's plan to open a 50-bed field hospital in the country for Americans exposed to the Ebola virus. The African CDC has suggested Kenya's government was pressured into housing the center. Some experts also warning that a foreign facility is a strategic mistake, saying U.S. nationals impacted by the outbreak should be brought home. Shannon Kingston, ABC News, the State Department.
1: The federal judge who oversaw President Trump's lawsuit against the IRS is now demanding answers from the president's lawyers and the DOJ over whether their settlement that created a $1.8 billion anti-weaponization fund may have amounted to an effort to intentionally deceive her. This is Friday. A judge temporarily blocked payments from that fund. ABC News legal contributor Kim Whaley.
3: This is going to stay with this lower court judge. And then when there's a final resolution, only then will the Trump administration have the ability to appeal it.
1: Despite a ceasefire agreement that's been in place in Lebanon since mid-April, Hezbollah has continued to attack Israeli soldiers in southern Lebanon, fire projectiles at northern Israel.
4: In Lebanon, Israeli forces going on the offensive there. The ceasefire there really not adding up to very much at all. The UN are reporting something in the region of 11 children inside Lebanon are being killed or wounded every single day through military action.
1: ABC's Ian Pannell in Tel Aviv. Louisiana Friday enacted a new congressional map that could help Republicans gain one more seat in the House of Representatives. The new map eliminates one of the state's two black majority districts. Democratic Louisiana State Senator Royce Duplessis says that the map will face new legal challenges.
5: We know we're going to end up right back in court because this map is a racially gerrymandered map, no matter how they try to spin it.
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13: Partly cloudy overnight with a low of 52 degrees. Tuesday, mostly sunny and warmer again, a high of 85. That's about 15 degrees above average for this time of year. Winds Tuesday out of the south-southeast at 5 to 15 miles per hour. Tuesday night, mostly cloudy, a low of 56. Wednesday, partly sunny, a high of 82. We do have a slight chance of rain in the morning, then a 50-50 chance of showers and thunderstorms Wednesday afternoon.

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1: Partly cloudy overnight with a low of 52 degrees. Tuesday, mostly sunny and warmer again, a high of 85. That's about 15 degrees above average for this time of year. Winds Tuesday out of the south-southeast at 5 to 15 miles per hour. Tuesday night, mostly cloudy, a low of 56. Wednesday, partly sunny, a high of 82. We do have a slight chance of rain in the morning, then a 50-50 chance of showers and thunderstorms Wednesday afternoon.

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1: From ABC News, I'm Dave Packer. The State Department says it's optimistic it can work things out with Kenya after
2: a Kenyan court has put a pause on the Trump administration's plan to open a 50-bed field hospital in the country for Americans exposed to the Ebola virus. The African CDC has suggested Kenya's government was pressured into housing the center. Some experts also warning that a foreign facility is a strategic mistake, saying U.S. nationals impacted by the outbreak should be brought home. Shannon Kingston, ABC News, the State Department.
1: The federal judge who oversaw President Trump's lawsuit against the IRS is now demanding answers from the president's lawyers and the DOJ over whether their settlement that created a $1.8 billion anti-weaponization fund may have amounted to an effort to intentionally deceive her. This is Friday. A judge temporarily blocked payments from that fund. ABC News legal contributor Kim Whaley.
3: This is going to stay with this lower court judge. And then when there's a final resolution, only then will the Trump administration have the ability to appeal it.
1: Despite a ceasefire agreement that's been in place in Lebanon since mid-April, Hezbollah has continued to attack Israeli soldiers in southern Lebanon, fire projectiles at northern Israel.
4: In Lebanon, Israeli forces going on the offensive there. The ceasefire there really not adding up to very much at all. The UN are reporting something in the region of 11 children inside Lebanon are being killed or wounded every single day through military action.
1: ABC's Ian Pannell in Tel Aviv. Louisiana Friday enacted a new congressional map that could help Republicans gain one more seat in the House of Representatives. The new map eliminates one of the state's two black majority districts. Democratic Louisiana State Senator Royce Duplessis says that the map will face new legal challenges.
5: We know we're going to end up right back in court because this map is a racially gerrymandered map, no matter how they try to spin it.
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13: Irving, look at my phone. 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
23: Good morning. The forecast for Tuesday, mostly sunny and warmer, a high of 85 degrees, south-southeast winds 5 to 15 miles per hour. Tonight, mostly cloudy, a low of 56. Tomorrow, partly sunny, a high of 82. We do have a slight chance of rain Wednesday morning, then about a 50-50 chance of showers and thunderstorms Wednesday afternoon. Showers and thunderstorms possible Wednesday night, then rain likely after midnight.

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7: The Wadena County Fair is coming June 18th through the 21st in Wadena.
9: Good morning. The forecast for Tuesday, mostly sunny and warmer. A high of 85 degrees. South-southeast winds 5 to 15 miles per hour. Tonight, mostly cloudy. A low of 56. Tomorrow, partly sunny, a high of 82. We do have a slight chance of rain Wednesday morning, then about a 50-50 chance of showers and thunderstorms Wednesday afternoon. Showers and thunderstorms possible Wednesday night, then rain likely after midnight.

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4: 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I am the Lord. 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
1: Good morning. The forecast for Tuesday, mostly sunny and warmer, a high of 85 degrees, south-southeast winds 5 to 15 miles per hour. Tonight, mostly cloudy, a low of 56. Tomorrow, partly sunny, a high of 82. We do have a slight chance of rain Wednesday morning, then about a 50-50 chance of showers and thunderstorms Wednesday afternoon. Showers and thunderstorms possible Wednesday night, then rain likely after midnight.

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1: ABC News, I'm Sherry Preston. The death toll in Ukraine rising after a fresh round of Russian drone and missile attacks. At least 17 people have been killed, and there are fears the death toll could go higher as search teams get into the rubble of buildings. More violence in Lebanon, despite President Trump saying both Israel and Hezbollah promised him the shooting would stop. The Israeli defense formulation this morning saying that rocket and drones fired toward northern Israel were intercepted. Lebanese state media reporting 3 Israeli attacks in southern Lebanon. Here's ABC's Melissa.
2: Iran threatening to cut off negotiations entirely after Israel again targeted southern Lebanon. But President Trump saying he thinks he will have a deal to extend the ceasefire and reopen the Strait of Hormuz with Iran over the next week.
1: The Justice Department now says it will comply with a court order freezing the so-called anti-weaponization fund. Police in Iowa say a man killed 6 members of his own family before taking his own life. This is ABC News.
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6: Superstation K106 weather update. Partly sunny today, a high of 84. Tonight, partly cloudy, a low of 57. Tomorrow, a 50% chance of showers and thunderstorms, otherwise mostly sunny, a high of 82. Currently, 54 degrees. It's 6:04 at the Big Show.
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Superstation K106. Josh Ross, Hate How You Look. It is 6:07 and 54 degrees this morning at the Big Show Tuesday morning. What do you say we get after another, what should be beautiful day in central Minnesota? I really can't wait. Coming up at 6:40, our Country Music Minute. At 6:30, we'll take a sneak peek at a community calendar, sports, and weather update. As always, plenty happening around the region in central Minnesota. And Thomas Rhett, along with Ty Myers, right around the corner as well to keep this big show cooking. Superstation K106. Thursday, June 11th. Friday, June 12th. Saturday, June 13th. It is the June Jubilee celebration in Wadena. And it is a jam-packed, absolute 3 days of fun. Let's take a look at what's happening Friday, June 12th of June Jubilee at BN Park. 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The Arts and Marketplace Vendor Expo runs from 9 until 5. Also, you can meet author Lynn Tast Moon, former PJ General Manager. At 10 on Friday, the 12th, the June Jubilee Medallion Hunt begins. There's a flag-raising ceremony at 11, along with the Hometown Crafts Community Quilt Project, which will be on display at 11. The food trucks open at 11. The Beer and Spirits Garden opens at noon. You can pluck for ducks in the pond from 1 to 3. There's inflatables from Top Gun Inflatables from 1 to 4. Revved Up North Corvette Rally runs from 4 until 9. And then Dance the Night Away with Time Machine Friday night from 8 until midnight. Of course,

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0: 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It's 6:32. 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Hey, how's it going? I'm Corey Tackman. Let's take a look at our K106 community calendar. Staples Food Shelf is open this afternoon. 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
0: Superstation K106 weather update. Partly sunny today, a high of 84. Tonight, partly cloudy, a low of 57. Tomorrow, a 50% chance of showers and thunderstorms. Otherwise, mostly sunny, a high of 82. Currently, 55 degrees. 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

Superstation, K106, Megan Maroney. 6 months later, it is 6:40. This is the big show, and it's time for our K106 Country Music Minute. It's a dying art. Diehard little big town fans can go ahead and be jealous. There's a select group of people who've already gotten to hear parts of their new album. The unexpected preview came Thursday night when Karen Fairchild and Kimberly Schlappman, Philip Sweet, and Jimmy Westbrook took the stage at downtown Nashville's 1230 Club, and the surprises didn't end there. In addition to fan favorites and the sneak peek at It's a Dying Art, Miranda Lambert popped up to perform LBT's new song Over and Over. But there were more. The foursome later appeared during Miranda's set at the Music City Rodeo doing Girl Crush and Boondocks and Drunk and I Don't Want to Go Home. It's a Dying Art is the album name. The band described as a reflection on connection, love, and the importance of preserving both. It comes out on August 28th. Here is a little sneak peek, a little Big Town performing Over and Over live at Stagecoach.

0: good stuff coming from Little Big Town, isn't it? They're really nice. Looking forward to that new album coming out late August. By the way, you want to see the entire performance of Over and Over live from Stagecoach? You can watch it and learn everything else happening in the world of country music in the country music news section of WadenaRadio.com. 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

0: Superstation K106, John Morgan, Kid Myself. It is 6:50. This is the big show. We're 10 minutes out from a news, sports, and weather update happening just after 7 o'clock. Today is the 2nd of June. It is National Rocky Road Day. Now, I have no particular inclination here if they're talking about just a road that needs to be fixed, or if they're talking about the ice cream. But I can tell you what I want to think about, and I want to think about the ice cream, because I want to think about dairy products, because I want to think about June Dairy Month. And each weekday of June, we're giving away a $20 certificate for dairy products at Super One Foods, thanks to the Wadena County Dairy Association. So here it is. It's your opportunity to say cheese and get this $20 certificate for dairy products from Super One Foods, thanks to the Wadena County Dairy Association. I'm taking caller number 5. Here's what you're going to hear. Superstation K106, your caller number 5, say cheese. And I better hear you say cheese at the top of your lungs. Caller number 5, 218-631-1197. 218-631-1197. 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
1: ABC News, I'm Sherry Preston. President Trump pushing for a ceasefire in Lebanon. ABC's Karen Hua is in Washington and says he talked with both Hezbollah and the Prime Minister of Israel.
2: The phone call came after Israel escalated its bombing campaign against Hezbollah fighters in Lebanon, ordering strikes in the capital, Beirut. That triggered a mass exodus and prompted Iran's leadership to threaten to call off peace talks with the U.S. President Trump has since claimed to have brokered a de-escalation. Trump says talks with Iran are now resuming at a rapid pace.
1: Russia has launched new attacks on Ukraine overnight, firing drones and missiles, killing at least 17 people. There are worries more could be found dead in the rubble of buildings. Police in Muscatine, Iowa say a gunman killed six members of his own family in a shooting spree covering several locations. They say he then took his own life after being confronted later by police. This is ABC News.
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5: Good morning. Let's take a look at Superstation K106 news headlines early on this Tuesday, the 2nd of June. Authorities in Crow Wing County are identifying the man who drowned on Little Emily Lake Saturday as 29-year-old Cody Kent from Burnsville. Crow Wing County Sheriff's Office was notified that a man went underwater while swimming Saturday afternoon and had not resurfaced. Deputies say a friend located Kent and he was later removed from the water, but first responders were unable to save him. Several fire departments were called to fight a wildfire on the north side of Birch Bay on Burnside Lake near Ely. That fire burned an estimated 30 acres of U.S. forestry land. Fire started Monday afternoon at the intersection of North Arm Road and Linscoe Road in Morris Township, then moved into a heavily wooded area. Evacuations were made in the area as a precaution. At last check, no structures were lost. The cause of the fire remains under investigation. Minnesota's counties, cities, and townships will soon pay less for state road construction projects under a new cost-sharing policy from MnDOT. Agency officials say the updated formula will save local governments about $20 million annually by basing their contribution on tax capacity rather than a one-size-fits-all approach. MnDOT Planning Director Philip Schaffner said some small communities were previously asked to contribute hundreds of thousands of dollars, sometimes more than half their annual budget. The new policy takes effect July 1st and has the support of both the League of Minnesota Cities and the Association of Minnesota Counties. And according to the Minnesota Department of Public Safety, nearly three dozen Minnesotans have already died in fires this year. Fire officials say most home fire deaths are preventable, and they're urging families to take simple steps now before another tragedy strikes. Safety experts recommend testing smoke alarms at least once a month and replacing batteries if needed. Making a home fire escape plan and practicing it with everyone in the household, including children. Keeping exits, hallways, and stairways clear of clutter so people can get out quickly. And never leaving cooking, candles, smoking materials, or other open flames unattended, even for a short period of time. Firefighters say these small actions can make the difference between life and death in an emergency. That's a look at some of our headlines early on this Tuesday. I'm Kyle Gilsey for the Superstation K106.
6: It's time to take a look at our sports. The Minnesota Vikings announced the hiring of Nolan Teasley as the team's general manager yesterday afternoon. Teasley will lead the organization's football operations after 13 seasons with the Seattle Seahawks, including the past three as the Seahawks' assistant general manager. The Minnesota Twins returned home on Monday night and put up a 9-6 win over the White Sox last night. Game two of the series is tonight at 6:40. That means a 6 o'clock pregame. 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The St. Paul Saints are ready to begin a six-game homestand at CHS Field as they welcome in Indianapolis tonight. First pitch is at 7:07. Elsewhere around the state, Courtney Williams scored 30 points as the Lynx routed the Mercury 111-77 last night in Phoenix. The Lynx now return home for a three-game homestand, which starts on Thursday against Golden State and will continue on Saturday against Seattle and conclude next Tuesday against Dallas. Two with Minnesota ties passed away on Monday. Hall of Fame basketball coach Rick Adelman died at the age of 79. Larry Fitzgerald Sr. also passed away on Monday at the age of 71. He was a longtime Minnesota-based sports journalist, broadcaster, and columnist, and yes, the son of the father of wide receiver Larry Fitzgerald Jr. We wrap things up by taking a look at our broadcast schedule. It is a state softball simulcast from North Mankato this evening. Sabika versus United South Central and New York Mills versus Red Lake Falls. Coverage scheduled to start around 5:15 with the first pitch scheduled for 5:30. 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
7: 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Superstation K106 weather update. Partly sunny today, a high of 84. Tonight, partly cloudy, a low of 57. Tomorrow, a 50% chance of showers and thunderstorms, otherwise mostly sunny, a high of 82. Currently, 55 degrees. 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
4: Living in a studio apartment when you're married, things that are normally easy are all of a sudden difficult, like watching TV. In a studio apartment, you have to both want to watch TV at the same time. 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Now, I don't know if my husband is hard of hearing, but to him, if the TV is not at volume 85 or above, it might as well be on mute. 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He will passive-aggressively put on the captions. It's his silent way of yelling at me.
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0: 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It's 7:19. This is The Big Show. What's going on? Tuesday morning, the 2nd of June. Oh, boy, the month's just flying by, isn't it? Busy day yesterday. Got to head to Piers for a little 5A baseball. And I know the fun is going to continue there today as they try to determine a 5A section championship today. And we look forward to coverage of state softball this evening. State softball coverage here on the Superstation K106 featuring New York Mills and Sabika. We'll go over those coverage details, that broadcast schedule plan, coming up in about 10 minutes at 7:30. A community calendar sports and weather update happen at 7:30. Looking forward to that. Superstation K106. Looking forward to June Jubilee. Thursday, Friday, Saturday, June 11th through the 13th. Well, throughout the course of the past couple of days, we've taken a look at Thursday's schedule. We've taken a look at Friday's schedule. What do you say we take a sneak peek at what happened on Saturday for June Jubilee in Wadena? It's family fun at Sunnybrook Park at the North Lions 2 shelter. And from 9 to 10 is the Joe Russling Youth Breakfast. From 10 to noon is the George Ditsworth Free Youth Fishing Derby, open to kids 15 and under. And then at BN Park in Wadena, the downtown sidewalk sales start Saturday morning at 8. Coffee 33 opens at 8:30. The arts and marketplace vendor runs from 9 to 5. 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The Miss Wadena Scholarship Pageant Root Beer Float fundraisers from 10:30 to 4. The food trucks open at 11. The Beer and Spirits Garden opens at noon. And that's not everything. 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The 4th Annual June Jubilee Car Show is that Saturday from noon to 5. The Nickel Dig at 1:30. Kitty Games 2 to 4. Hoot and Toot 2 to 4. Face Painting 2 to 5:30. The WDC Wrestling Club's Car Wash 2 to 4. The June Jubilee Kitty Parade at 5:45 on Saturday. The June Jubilee Grand Parade Saturday evening at 6. Ambulance Pole is at 7. The $10,000 raffle drawing happens at 8. And at 8:30, Aaron Simmons takes the stage. He goes until midnight. In between there, at dusk, the fireworks. It's going to be an unbelievable time. For all the details, WadenaChamber.com, Wadena Area Chamber of Commerce Facebook page, June Jubilee happening soon in downtown Wadena.
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0: 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Carry on. 7:30 now at the Big Show. Good morning, I'm Corey Tackman. Let's take a look at our K106 community calendar. The Staples Food Shelf is open this afternoon. 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
0: Superstation K106 weather update. Partly sunny today, a high of 84. Tonight, partly cloudy, a low of 57. Tomorrow, a 50% chance of showers and thunderstorms. Mostly sunny, a high of 82. Currently 57 degrees at 7:32 at the Big Show.
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0: Superstation K106. It is 7:39. This is the Big Show, and this is our chance on a Tuesday morning to find out what's happening at In Front Ag in Deer Creek with Justin Honenbrink. Hey, Justin, how are you this morning?
1: Hey, good morning. We're doing good.
0: Boy, another beautiful day. Pretty decent start to the month, isn't it?
1: Yeah, I'd say so. Yeah, nice to get some rain and some nice weather here. And man, those crops are jumping out of the ground quick.
0: They really are. I even noticed them myself. And you know, if I'm noticing that kind of stuff, they must really be making a move.
1: Yep. Yeah.
0: Justin, it sounds like an exciting announcement was made yesterday. What can you tell us?
1: Ag Leader. I don't know. I guess I don't know if it's a new promotion, but it's an older one that they brought back again. They've had some good success with it. They are offering up to $200 off per row on the corn planter if you're upgrading to one of their Sure Drive, Sure Speed, or Sure Force systems. A great way there to save some money, and hopefully it's not put away yet that we can maybe take a look and get things upgraded here this summer for you before you do get it put the planter put away.
0: Get upgraded there. What else do we need to know, if anything, this morning?
1: We also got a notification here from Martin Till that they've got some summer programs going on again for the planter, a lot of stuff for the planter. So, yeah, I know a lot of guys kind of, I didn't know I put mine away yesterday, but we kind of looked it over a little bit, noticed a few things I got to fix. So, there's some opportunity here over the summer to get some stuff at reduced price, save a little money. Maybe get it fixed a little early so we got time to work on it, get it done before we get busy and rushed again.
0: Justin, if somebody wants to work with you, how can we reach out, find out a little more?
1: Yes, you can check out the website, infrontag.com. We got a lot of good stuff up there. You can go check that out. Check out agleader.com. They've got a lot of these promotions, also a lot of these new products posted there. Or else give me a call. We're always happy to chat and answer any questions. Our number is 218-631-6045.
0: Have another great day, Justin. We'll talk to you next week.
1: Yeah, you too. Thanks, Corey.
0: Right on. 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

0: now that it's box office gold, actually, the way Hollywood works, it wouldn't be surprising if we could expect more horror movies coming to theaters that got their start as viral videos.
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2: ABC News, I'm Sherry Preston. More attacks in Lebanon despite President Trump's push for a ceasefire there. Lebanon's state-run news agency says Israeli forces carried out 3 strikes, and the IDF says it intercepted rocket and drone attacks aimed toward northern Israel. President Trump and the Justice Department saying they will abide by a court order temporarily freezing the anti-weaponization fund. Here's ABC's Jonathan Carl.
3: The court proceedings are moving forward, but what's really happening is open revolt in Congress over this fund. And the president, I think, by coming out and saying, I'm going to abide by the court's rulings on this, is trying to forestall an effort to kill it in Congress.
2: Russia firing a fresh barrage of missiles and drones into Ukraine overnight, killing 17 people. And officials warn that death toll could go up. Voters go to primary polls in 6 states today, including California, where there are big races for governor and L.A. mayor. This is ABC News.
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6: Good morning once again. Let's take another look at Superstation K106 News. A Holly man faces multiple felony charges after authorities say he sexually abused a child and physically abused 3 others over nearly a year. 39-year-old Justin Lee Clements was charged Monday in Clay County District Court with 6 counts of first and second degree criminal sexual conduct and 3 counts of malicious punishment of a child. A judge ordered him detained pending further proceedings. If convicted on the most serious charges, Clements faces up to 30 years in prison and a $40,000 fine. An 88-year-old man is expected to be okay after falling 30 feet from a Superior hiking trail near Finland in northeastern Minnesota. The Lake County Sheriff's Office says the man fell towards the river off the Caribou River Trail Sunday afternoon. Lake County rescue crew members used ropes to save the man who was hanging onto a tree over the river. Authorities say he only suffered some cuts and scrapes in the fall. Minnesota Republican-endorsed gubernatorial candidate Kendall Qualls is calling on his primary opponents to step aside and unite between the party's endorsed ticket. Qualls says Republicans should focus on defeating Democrats in November rather than continuing a divisive primary fight. Despite the appeal, MyPillow founder Mike Lindell says he will remain in the race through the August primary. House Speaker Lisa Damoth has not indicated whether or not she plans to continue her campaign. Qualls secured the GOP endorsement after a lengthy and sometimes contentious convention that went to a 10th ballot amid technical voting issues. And Minnesota is seeing a sharp rise in farm bankruptcies as producers continue to face economic challenges. New data shows the state led the nation in Chapter 12 farm bankruptcy filings during the first quarter of 2026, with 8 cases already filed this year, double the total recorded in all of 2024. Agricultural economists say falling crop prices combined with higher fuel, fertilizer, and operating costs are putting intense pressure on farm finances. Industry advocates warn that many producers are struggling with shrinking profit margins as the farm economy continues to decline. That's a look at some of our headlines on this Tuesday. I'm Keitel Gittelsen for Superstation K106.
7: It's time to take a look at our sports. The Minnesota Vikings announced the hiring of Nolan Teasley as the team's general manager yesterday afternoon. Teasley will lead the organization's football operations after 13 seasons with the Seattle Seahawks, including the past 3 as the Seahawks' assistant general manager. The Minnesota Twins returned home on Monday night and put up a 9-6 win over the White Sox last night. Game 2 of the series is tonight at 6:40. That means a 6 o'clock pregame. 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The St. Paul Saints are ready to begin a 6-game homestand at CHS Field as they welcome in Indianapolis tonight. First pitch is at 7:07. Elsewhere around the state, Courtney Williams scored 30 points as the Lynx routed the Mercury 111-77 last night in Phoenix. The Lynx now return home for a 3-game homestand, which starts on Thursday against Golden State and will continue on Saturday against Seattle and conclude next Tuesday against Dallas. Two with Minnesota ties passed away on Monday. Hall of Fame basketball coach Rick Adelman died at the age of 79. Larry Fitzgerald Sr. also passed away on Monday at the age of 71. He was a longtime Minnesota-based sports journalist, broadcaster, and columnist. And yes, the son of the father of wide receiver Larry Fitzgerald Jr. We wrap things up by taking a look at our broadcast schedule. It is a state softball simulcast from North Mankato this evening. Sabika versus United South Central and New York Mills versus Red Lake Falls. Coverage scheduled to start around 5:15 with the first pitch scheduled for 5:30. 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
7: Superstation K106 weather update. Partly sunny today, a high of 84. Partly cloudy tonight, a low of 57. Tomorrow, a 50% chance of showers and thunderstorms, otherwise mostly sunny, a high of 82. Currently 59 degrees. It's 8:09 at the Big Show.
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7: 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Tuesday morning, the 2nd of June. 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Or the month is, I don't know. 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

0: Superstation K106. Jordan Davis turned this truck around. 13 minutes after 8, this is the Big Show. 59 degrees on our way towards that high of 84 today. It might just be that naturally occurring trans fats in foods like butter and cheese may not raise the risk of heart disease. It's really good news, especially good news for me because, man, I made a grilled ham and cheese the other day. Sounds like quite possibly like the best sandwich ever. I just love it. A little grilled ham and cheese. It was super warm, so I didn't do the soup with it. I just didn't need a warm bowl of soup on a really warm day. But oof, what a combination. What a combination. Yeah, good day. Good day for me. I had a grilled cheese and I didn't raise the risk of heart disease. Which is a decent point of food, if we're being honest. 8:14 at the Big Show. Coming up at 8:30, of course, a community calendar, a sports and weather update. Brett Eldridge coming up next, Superstation K106.
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0: my Superstation K106, and it's that time of the morning where we get to check things out with Jennifer Gilson's Farmers Insurance Agency. Good morning, Jennifer.
1: Good morning, Corey. How you doing?
0: I'm doing just fine. 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
0: Thanks, Corey. 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

0: That's right, says Kate Brown. 8:31 at the Big Show Superstation, K106 Community Calendar. Staples Food Shelf is open this afternoon. 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
0: Superstation K106 weather update. Partly sunny today, a high of 84. Tonight, partly cloudy, low of 57. Tomorrow, a 50% chance of showers and thunderstorms. Mostly sunny, a high of 82. Currently, 61 degrees. It's 8:33 at the Big Show.
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0: Superstation K106, Bailey Zimmerman's Chevy Silverado. It's 8:40. This is the big show, and this is very exciting news. At least it's very exciting news in the Tackman household, and I got to be honest with you, it might even possibly be the dream. A 12-year-old discovered an 80-million-year-old fossil during a field trip.
1: 12-year-old Corbin Bullard was on a field trip with his 4-H geology club in Kansas when he accidentally came across something in the ground that caught his attention.
2: He says, "Whoa." So he looked down and he found, like, I think it was 7 or 8 large vertebrae.
1: Very large. Reports say the fossil was found back in September, but it took Corbin and his club 3 trips to carefully unearth the whole thing. The bones have been identified as those of a Tylosaurus, which isn't a dinosaur. It's considered a mosasaur, which is a predatory lizard that swam in the waters 80 million years ago. He told CBS News,
3: "I was really excited, and I didn't know there was something like this up here."
1: Corbin is going to display his find for all to see at the Sedgwick County Fair in July.
0: How awesome would that be? I want to find a dinosaur fossil in my yard on a field trip. I'm going to start chaperoning field trips, apparently. 842, Superstation, K106.
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0: Superstation K106. It's time for our entertainment news brought to us by Community First Bank of Monaga and Sabika. Zendaya says goodbye as HBO's Euphoria ends after 3 seasons.
1: I just want to say thank you. I'm incredibly grateful for every single one of you. Many of you have been here from the beginning and watched me grow up. It's been such a pleasure and an honor. Thank you so much.
0: The series season finale is the series finale. The show is completely done. 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

0: Good morning. The news this hour is brought to us by Community First Bank in Monaga and Sabika. Authorities in Olmsted County are investigating a deadly trench collapse southwest of Rochester. Olmsted County Sheriff's deputies responded to a report that a man in his 20s was in a trench when it collapsed Sunday evening. Paramedics and firefighters were also called, and the victim was eventually recovered from the trench but died at the scene. His name has not yet been released. Two people are dead after a motorcycle and a truck collided Saturday afternoon, also near Rochester. The Olmsted County Sheriff's Office said that crash happened at an intersection in Rochester Township. Deputies say paramedics treated a 63-year-old man and a 62-year-old woman on the motorcycle, but neither survived. The man driving the truck was not hurt. The crash is still under investigation. A new state-funded study could take a closer look at rising health insurance costs for Minnesota's educators. Right now, school districts and charter schools negotiate their own coverage, creating smaller, more volatile insurance pools. Education Minnesota President Monica Byron says the lack of consistent data has made it hard to measure potential savings. The study could lead to a single statewide insurance pool aimed at lowering costs and stabilize coverage. Byron says many educators are already feeling the strain of rising premiums. And declining mass attendance and a shortage of priests is creating financial challenges for Catholic parishes across central Minnesota. Bishop Patrick Neary of the St. Cloud Diocese says fewer than one in four Catholics regularly attend Mass or participate in parish life, which is a sharp decline from previous generations. Neary says changing demographics in many small communities have also affected local churches, leading the diocese to combine parishes into larger Catholic communities in order to maintain services and ministry. About 1.2 million Minnesotans identify themselves as Catholic, representing roughly one in five residents statewide. That's a look at some of our headlines early on this Tuesday. I'm Keitel Gittelsen for Superstation K106. The news this hour brought to us by Community First Bank in Monaga and Sabika.
1: It's time to take a look at our sports. The Minnesota Vikings announced the hiring of Nolan Teasley as the team's general manager yesterday afternoon. Teasley will lead the organization's football operations after 13 seasons with the Seattle Seahawks, including the past three as the Seahawks' assistant general manager. The Minnesota Twins returned home on Monday night and put up a 9-6 win over the White Sox last night. Game two of the series is tonight at 6:40. That means a 6 o'clock pregame. 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The St. Paul Saints are ready to begin a six-game homestand at CHS Field as they welcome in Indianapolis tonight. First pitch is at 7:07. Elsewhere around the state, Courtney Williams scored 30 points as the Lynx routed the Mercury 111-77 last night in Phoenix. The Lynx now return home for a three-game homestand, which starts on Thursday against Golden State and will continue on Saturday against Seattle and conclude next Tuesday against Dallas. Two with Minnesota ties passed away on Monday. Hall of Fame basketball coach Rick Adelman died at the age of 79. Larry Fitzgerald Sr. also passed away on Monday at the age of 71. He was a longtime Minnesota-based sports journalist, broadcaster, and columnist, and yes, the son of the father of wide receiver Larry Fitzgerald Jr. We wrap things up by taking a look at our broadcast schedule. It is a state softball simulcast from North Mankato this evening. Sabika versus United South Central and New York Mills versus Red Lake Falls. Coverage scheduled to start around 5:15 with the first pitch scheduled for 5:30. 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
1: Superstation K106 weather update. Partly sunny today, a high of 84. Tonight, partly cloudy, a low of 57. Tomorrow, a 50% chance of showers and thunderstorms, mainly in the afternoon. Otherwise, mostly sunny, a high of 82. Currently 63 degrees. 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

0: 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Our classic country triple play. Well, we got a couple things to not celebrate but highlight in our classic country music. That's going to lead to the artist. You're going to find out who it is. It's all happening at 9:40 in the classic country triple play. 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

0: 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It's 9:23 at the Big Show, and it's our chance now to check things out at Smith Furniture in downtown Wadena. Oh boy, you got work going on at the front of the store. Is it done yet, Chad?
1: It is not done yet, and I feel like it'll be still be going this week for sure, and maybe touching into next week. It's everything's going great and everything's good. It's just a lot of people trying to work together.
0: A lot of people trying to get the job done. What else is happening that we need to know?
1: Not a whole lot. Well, no, there is a whole lot.
0: Oh.
1: But that's just the big thing that's on everybody's mind.
0: It's, sure.
1: The distraction in the front. But what we have is a full store inventory. If you need some furniture, you need to come check it out. So we've got a lot of stuff going on. It's exciting up front, and I'm tracking it probably closer than anybody else driving by. But yeah, we've got a full store inventory. We've got a great selection of Lazy Boys. I was doing another radio ad on the AM station this morning, and I was kicked back and relaxed in our Lazy Boy sectional we have on the floor. So I was just describing that a little bit. It's just it's a very nice place to kick back and relax if you're going to watch a game or listening to some area teams in the softball and baseball tournaments. So.
0: Yeah, it's a pretty exciting time of year for those high school sports. Agree totally. Chad, if somebody needs to come see you, when and where and how can we find out more of everything that's happening at Smith Furniture?
1: 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We're 3 blocks south of the train tracks, right on Highway 71. We're open Monday through Friday, 9 to 5, Saturdays 9 to noon. As always, if those hours don't work, give us a call and we'll set up a time that does.
0: Right on. As always, enjoy, and especially enjoy that cup of coffee, Chad. We'll talk to you next week, all right?
1: Sounds good. Thank you.
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0: partly sunny today, a high of 84. Tonight, partly cloudy, a low of 57. Tomorrow, a 50% chance of showers and thunderstorms, mainly in the afternoon. Otherwise, mostly sunny, a high of 82. Tomorrow night, a 90% chance of showers and possibly a thunderstorm, a low of 57. Thursday, a 30% chance of showers and thunderstorms, partly sunny, a high of 83.
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0: Superstation K106. It's time for our classic country triple play. It was today in 2014 that steel guitar player Weldon Myrick died. He was one of the group of session musicians known as the Nashville A-Team. Also today in 2020, guitarist Jimmy Capps died. He was 81 and also a part of the Nashville A-Team. One of the songs that Jimmy worked on was The Gambler with Kenny Rogers, and Kenny is our featured artist. It's the Classic Country Triple Play, Superstation K106.
16: On a warm summer's evening, on a train bound for nowhere. I met up with a gambler. We were both too tired to sleep, so we took turns of staring

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9: 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Also, by the way, special shout out Brainerd Warriors softball. They're taking part in the 4A tournament at the state softball tournament as well. Okay, I think that's gonna do it. Bye bye.
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2: ABC News, I'm Sherry Preston. Two Iranian news agencies are reporting that Iran has stopped communicating with mediators following Israel's threat to bomb Beirut. ABC's Tom Sufi Burridge is in Jerusalem.
3: All of this coming just before talks which are scheduled today in Washington, D.C., between the Lebanese government and the Israeli government. And remember, Hezbollah is not party to those talks, the Iranian proxy. The Iranians clearly have leverage over Hezbollah, just as the U.S. has leverage over Israel. So, you know, the U.S. negotiation seems to, at the moment, be hinging on the dynamic on the ground in Lebanon.
2: President Trump has tapped Bill Pulte to be acting director of national intelligence. He'll take over for Tulsi Gabbard, who resigned last month. Pulte will keep his jobs at the Federal Housing Finance Director and as the chair of mortgage giants Fannie Mae and Freddie Mac, in addition to the new role. Voters in several states, including California and New Jersey, at the polls for primary election day. This is ABC News. A change in policing at immigration protests outside a privately run ICE detention center, Delaney Hall in Newark, New Jersey. ABC's Phil Tate is there.
4: Now, Newark police, they're front and center, securing the half-mile stretch near Delaney Hall. Mayor Baraka called state police's tactics overly aggressive, announcing Newark police would be taking over. Days ago, state police were brought in by New Jersey Governor Mikey Sherrill in an effort to prevent ICE from escalating violence and to keep the state of affairs in check.
2: Security extraordinarily tight for the World Cup, including for those who want to see the games from the sky.
5: Drone operators who enter restricted airspace could be fined $100,000, as nearly a dozen cities across the U.S. host 78 World Cup matches. Officials say immigration agents will be involved in security operations, but their focus will be on counterterrorism, not immigration enforcement.
2: ABC's Hannah Batop. I'm Sherry Preston, ABC News.
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16: 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Jay, welcome to the Hot Barn Report. How's the Sandhills grazing grounds recovering from the devastating wildfires you suffered?
17: It's one to green up, but we're still needing more moisture. Still looks pretty rough out there, pretty rough to the north. It's one to recover. It's pretty resilient. Just need a lot more moisture, Monty.
16: Absolutely. The Sandhills, they snap back fast, though, don't they?
17: Yes, they do.
16: You bet. Especially the soap weeds, right? Nah, just kidding. Yeah. Now, you have a massive 75th anniversary barbecue sale coming up this Thursday, June 4. Also, a Purple Wave auction, top cattle buyer buckle sale, barbecue sale, incredible amount of cattle on the lineup. Incredible. How many head we talking right now?
17: You bet. We're over 8,000 head for Thursday. Whoa. And it's going to be, like you said, an awesome lineup of cattle. We're really excited about what we have to offer. A good mixture of some fall calves, and then we have a nice run of stalkers, and then a lot of big feeder cattle to offer here Thursday in Ogallala.
16: Okay, tell us about some of the highlights, some of the big prolific ranches and numbers they're bringing in.
17: You bet. We got Dry Creek Ranch. They're coming with 700 head.
16: Whoa.
17: Weighing 600 to 800 pounds. Seward Cattle Company will have 500 of these really big, stout, good feeding steers. They're Sim Angus, and they're ready for the bunk. Y6 Livestock has over 500 head of really good, stout set of steers coming that are usually on Western Video, have to come to the barn because of the drought, but they have a ton of genetics behind them as well. A really lineup. You can view all those auction details at the website at OglalaLive.com.
16: How about Cattle USA if they can't make it?
17: Jump on there. We'll send them there. We can take them bids. Cattle USA is a great spot to bid and watch the sale online.
16: Absolutely. Now, if you had one word of advice to give to ranchers during the best and worst of times in the cattle industry, what would it be? Now, best being all-time high prices, worst being depleted inventory and fires and droughts. This coming from one of the top sale barns in the nation.
17: I think starting with the negative on that, just with the fires and the droughts, everything going on, just keeping a positive attitude through the climax of the ups and downs right now. Especially, we've had a volatile market here the last couple weeks, but we're going to get through this like we have many times before, and we still live in the best country in the world, and we're gonna have awesome times here going forward in the cattle business.
16: Amen, brother. Always a pleasure talking to my friend Jay Nordhausen, and thanks for being part of America's Hot Barn Report. We will see you Thursday in Ogallala.
17: See you there, Monty.
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It's the Superstation K106. It's Zeke hanging out today. Happy Tuesday, y'all. Hope the Lord's treating you well. Feels about 60 degrees right now in downtown Wadena, climbing all the way up to 81 in cloudy skies. Rainy week ahead. Full look at that Superstation weather forecast coming up in a bit here. Music-wise, got some George Bursch coming up, Faith Hill, Josh Ross. Here's Eric Church on the Superstation K106.

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It's the Superstation K106 at Zeke hanging out. Today, some weird, confusing, sad news here for music fans who had tickets to go see an act at Blue Stem Amphitheater in Moorhead. Jade Presents, they're the longtime Fargo-Moorhead concert promoter. They've shut down after more than 30 years in business with a lot of acts now canceled or in limbo. I've seen plenty of great Jade Presents shows at Blue Stem. We saw Walk Off the Earth there. We've seen Lindsey Stirling there. Need to Breathe there a couple times. In fact, Need to Breathe was supposed to come back to the Fargo-Moorhead area in late August, I believe. My wife just bought us tickets. But now that Need to Breathe show may not happen. David Lee Roth was supposed to be there. John Mulaney was supposed to perform there. Need to Breathe, of course. Jade Presents says a combination of rising costs, changing touring economics, post-pandemic challenges, and increasing pressure on independent promoters caused the business the unsustainability of staying around. And it's kind of a reminder of how much the music industry has changed. It's not just about booking a band anymore. There's ticketing, there's touring costs, there's venue compensation, artist guarantees, and everything has gotten more expensive and everything has gotten more complicated. For now, ticket holders are being told that legal matters are still unfolding, so information on refunds or rescheduled events remains limited. And I especially feel for a buddy of mine. So he's getting married in a couple weeks here on June 20th. And he proposed to his fiance at a Need to Breathe show. They love Need to Breathe. At a Need to Breathe concert in Arkansas. And their first show they were going to go see together as a married couple was going to be Need to Breathe in Moorhead. And now that may not happen. It's a very disappointing development for Jade Presents. They spent three decades bringing concerts and comedy shows and live entertainment to the Red River Valley. And also kind of disappointing for fans like me, like my buddy, who were expecting to see some great shows at Blue Stem this summer.

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16: Partly sunny today, a high of 84. Tonight, partly cloudy, a low of 57. Tomorrow, a 50% chance of showers and thunderstorms, mainly in the afternoon. Otherwise, mostly sunny, a high of 82. Tomorrow night, a 90% chance of showers and possibly a thunderstorm, a low of 57. Thursday, a 30% chance of showers and thunderstorms, partly sunny, a high of 83.

It's the Superstation K106. Zeke hanging out today, getting ready for a fun evening of state softball here on the Superstation K106. We're going to be bouncing back and forth between a couple games tonight because the opening round, New York Mills versus Red Lake Falls and Sabika versus United South Central, are at the same time tonight. 5:15 pregame, 5:30 first pitch in both of those games. We've got C.J. Baumgartner down there. We've got John O'Brien down there. We've got Logan Vio from our sister station, KLIZ, the fan down there, going to help out as well. Back and forth between games tonight, bringing you all the action of state softball, Mills versus Red Lake Falls, and Sabika versus United South Central. Both games starting at 5:30 tonight right here on the Superstation K106.

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8: 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Partly sunny today, a high of 84. Tonight, partly cloudy, a low of 57. Tomorrow, a 50% chance of showers and thunderstorms, mainly in the afternoon. Otherwise, mostly sunny, a high of 82. Tomorrow night, a 90% chance of showers and possibly a thunderstorm, a low of 57. Thursday, a 30% chance of showers and thunderstorms, partly sunny, a high of 83.
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1: ABC News, I'm Sherry Preston. Secretary of State Marco Rubio appearing on Capitol Hill explaining the role of foreign policy as the Trump administration sees it.
2: Sometimes in foreign policy, the choices are not between a good choice and a bad choice. It's between two less than ideal choices, and you're trying to figure out which one of these two choices is the one that is best for the United States and least harmful to our interests.
1: Rubio defending the dismantling of USAID, which critics say has led to a weaker position for the United States around the world. Lebanon's president says there's no alternative to negotiations with Israel to end the war. Iran warning that Israel's continued incursions into Lebanon are a violation of the ceasefire. The mayor of Newark, New Jersey, says the city's expanding a lawsuit against Delaney Hall, the privately operated center used to detain those picked up in ICE raids. He says there are concerns about the conditions inside. Job openings jumped in April as the Labor Department appears resilient despite recent economic uncertainty. This is ABC News. It's election day in several states where primaries will determine who will run in November. In California, ABC's Trevor Ault has more on Los Angeles mayoral candidate and former reality star Spencer Pratt, who's taking on Los Angeles Mayor Karen Bass.
3: Pratt, a registered Republican running as an independent. He's been a vocal critic of the mayor since his Pacific Palisades mansion burnt down in the fires. But he's drawn criticism for campaign ads implying he's since been living in an Airstream trailer, later clarifying he's actually staying in a luxury hotel. He's also stirred mixed reactions for his campaign's frequent use of reposted AI-generated ads and his blunt statements about wanting to clear out the city's homeless.
1: The mayor of Los Angeles, Karen Bass, is seeking re-election. People put it in everything from chips and lattes to protein shakes, but there's apparently a whey shortage that could make those lattes more expensive if whey suppliers need to import it from overseas. Sherry Preston, ABC News.
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It's the Superstation, K106, at Zeke hanging out today. Fun win last night for your Minnesota Twins, a 9-6 win over the Chicago White Sox. They tried to maybe give it away at the end there, but they hold on for the 9-6 win, thanks in large part to a grand slam by shortstop Tristan Gray. His second grand slam of the season puts the Twins up 5-1. They're up 9-4 in the ninth. They give up a two-run home run. And they hang on to win. Joe Ryan gets the win 4-3 last night as the Twins return home for the first time in like a week and a half, wrapping up that 10-game road trip. Started with the Twins sweeping Boston and ended with the Pirates sweeping the Twins. Twins go 4-6 on that 10-game road trip. But fun win last night. How many fans were at Target Field last night to see that exciting Twins win? Time for your Twins attendance tracker. And the apathy continues. Paid attendance last night, 12,525. The third lowest attended game at Target Field this season. Twins back in action tonight, 6:40 first pitch against the White Sox. You can catch that game on our sister station, the reigning Minnesota Twins Radio Affiliate of the Year, Cool 103.5.

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It's the Superstation K106 at Zeke hanging out today. Some exciting basketball news over the weekend. Well, first off, the Oklahoma City Thunder lost, and basketball is saved from those flopping losers. And secondly, Minnesota. I have to be careful how I phrase this, because if I don't say it right, it's going to sound like the Timberwolves have a new head coach. The Timberwolves do not have a new head coach. The state of Minnesota has a Minnesota native at the helm of another NBA team, the fourth native Minnesotan to be an NBA head coach. St. Paul native Sean Sweeney has been named the new head coach of the Orlando Magic. He was a standout point guard at Creighton-Durham Hall. Yes, he was a teammate of Joe Mauer, was a star at the University of St. Thomas. Over the last 15 years, has worked his way up through the league coaching rankings, serving as an assistant with the Nets, the Bucks, the Pistons, the Mavericks, and most recently the San Antonio Spurs, where he was associate head coach. Now, at age 42, gets his first opportunity to take over an NBA team, the Orlando Magic, a team that hasn't gotten past the first round of the playoffs in a decade and a half. Like I mentioned, Sweeney, the fourth native Minnesotan to be an NBA head coach. Of course, you've got Ryan Saunders, who was a coach for the Timberwolves for a while, the son of late Timberwolves legend Flip Saunders. You have Hall of Famer Kevin McHale and Staples Motley legend Dave Yeager. And now you can add Sean Sweeney to that list of Minnesotans to become an NBA head coach.

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21: Partly sunny today, a high of 84. Tonight, partly cloudy, a low of 57. Tomorrow, a 50% chance of showers and thunderstorms, mainly in the afternoon. Otherwise, mostly sunny, a high of 82. Tomorrow night, a 90% chance of showers and possibly a thunderstorm, a low of 57. Thursday, a 30% chance of showers and thunderstorms, partly sunny, a high of 83.

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1: ABC News, I'm Michelle Franzen. Voters are casting ballots in primary races across six states today, including California, where the race for governor is heating up after a scandal led to Eric Swalwell dropping out. ABC News political director Avery Harper has more.
2: Given the fact that there are so many candidates on the ballot, and when you look at recent polling, no one is really running away with this. At last check, Javier Becerra was atop only by a couple of points by some estimates. And so we really do have to wait and see what California voters ultimately say. Any small shift could make a huge impact here.
1: Voters are also weighing in on the Los Angeles mayoral race. Still no deal in sight as the war with Iran grinds into a new month. Secretary of State Marco Rubio testifying before a Senate committee for the first time since the start of the war and defending the Trump administration's foreign policies. Severe storms once again targeting the nation's midsection and parts of the South, packed with damaging winds, large hail, and the threat of tornadoes. This is ABC News. Counterterrorism officials are finalizing security for the World Cup. It gets underway next week in Los Angeles. One of the top security concerns, officials say, drones.
3: Drone operators who enter restricted airspace could be fined $100,000, as nearly a dozen cities across the U.S. host 78 World Cup matches. Officials say immigration agents will be involved in security operations, but their focus will be on counterterrorism, not immigration enforcement.
1: ABC's Hannah Batta. The game's expected to draw as many as 7 million visitors and fans to the U.S. The personal data of nearly 6 million Carnival Cruise customers may have been compromised due to a data breach. In a statement, Carnival Corporation says it, quote, takes the privacy and security of your information very seriously. The company goes on to say, we deeply regret this incident and any concern it may cause. I'm Michelle Franzen, ABC News.
4: Hot man, I love this place. I've been surfing here since I was a kid. Now, seeing my grandson out on the water, it means everything to me. Watching him and taking in the blue waves, the sea breeze, the blurry horizon.
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18: 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Verndale Area Food Shop is open for business every Thursday morning from 9 until 12:30. 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Joyful Spirit Rummage Sale is June 4th and 5th. 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
15: Partly sunny today, a high of 84. Tonight, partly cloudy, a low of 57. Tomorrow, a 50% chance of showers and thunderstorms, mainly in the afternoon. Otherwise, mostly sunny, a high of 82. Tomorrow night, a 90% chance of showers and possibly a thunderstorm, a low of 57. Thursday, a 30% chance of showers and thunderstorms, partly sunny, a high of 83.
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8: Partly sunny today, a high of 84. Tonight, partly cloudy, a low of 57. Tomorrow, a 50% chance of showers and thunderstorms, mainly in the afternoon. Otherwise, mostly sunny, a high of 82. Tomorrow night, a 90% chance of showers and possibly a thunderstorm, a low of 57. Thursday, a 30% chance of showers and thunderstorms, partly sunny, a high of 83.
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2: ABC News, I'm Michelle Franzen. Tensions on Capitol Hill with Secretary of State Marco Rubio getting grilled about war with Iran, U.S. policies, and the outbreak. ABC's Jay O'Brien has more.
3: Democrats were hypercritical of the administration's strategy here. And at one point, there was this tense back and forth between Rubio and the Democratic Senator of New Jersey, Cory Booker, in which Booker talked about the costs of this war, both American lives, but also the economic cost of this. And Rubio said the war is over, to which Booker shot back, the war is not over.
2: President Trump insists messages are still being traded between the U.S. and Iran on a peace deal. It's primary day across six states, including key races that could determine the balance of Congress. California voters weighing in on the governor's race, and in Los Angeles, voters are casting ballots for mayor. President Trump has appointed Federal Housing Finance Agency Director Bill Pulte to replace Tulsi Gabbard as the acting director of National Intelligence. And on Wall Street, stocks are up this hour. This is ABC News. The best soccer players from around the world heading to the World Cup matches hosted by the U.S., Canada, and Mexico with kickoff in Los Angeles next week. And with ticket prices out of reach for most fans, many will be tuning in. The matches will be beamed and streamed worldwide, all signals going through Texas. The switch has been flipped on the FIFA International Broadcast Center. Growing popularity of whey products have led to a shortage that's weighing on many people's minds.
4: Little Miss Muffet's curds and whey are so old school. Now you can find whey in everything from waffles to chips to lattes. They're even selling it on GMA's Deals and Steals.
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4: 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Some whey suppliers say they are running low on homegrown whey products, meaning they might have to import it, meaning your curds and whey, as well as your protein coffee, could cost you more soon. Sherry Preston, ABC News.
2: Millions of residents in the south to the northern plains bracing for more severe storms today. Michelle Franzen, ABC News.
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It's the Superstation K106. Zeke hanging out today, getting ready for a fun evening of state softball here on the Superstation K106. We're going to be bouncing back and forth between a couple games tonight because the opening round, New York Mills versus Red Lake Falls and Sabika versus United South Central, are at the same time tonight. 5:15 pregame, 5:30 first pitch in both of those games. We've got C.J. Baumgartner down there. We've got John O'Brien down there. We've got Logan Vio from our sister station, KLIZ The Fan, down there, going to help out as well. Back and forth between games tonight, bringing you all the action of state softball, Mills versus Red Lake Falls, and Sabika versus United South Central. Both games starting at 5:30 tonight right here on the Superstation K106.

It's the Superstation K106. Zeke hanging out today. If your family does the annual Wisconsin Dells trip, there's a pretty big change coming. The Wilderness Resort just announced it's temporarily shutting down one of its major indoor water parks, the Wild Water Dome, for what they're calling a massive renovation. The big headline attraction they're building now is a brand new volcano-themed raft ride called Volcano Vortex. The resort says it'll launch 5-person rafts through high-speed spirals and turns like Formula One on water. Direct from the press release, not my words. The Dells also retiring one side of the famous Dueling Mammoths ride. The Wisconsin Dells keeps evolving because the competition there is absolutely insane. Every resort has to keep upping the ante on each other. Lazy Rivers, they don't cut it anymore. Even though Lazy Rivers are my jam nowadays. I don't need to ride the Formula One on water slide. No thanks. The Wild Water Dome going to reopen in the Dells sometime mid-October.

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13: Partly sunny today, a high of 84. Tonight, partly cloudy, a low of 57. Tomorrow, a 50% chance of showers and thunderstorms, mainly in the afternoon. Otherwise, mostly sunny, a high of 82. Tomorrow night, a 90% chance of showers and possibly a thunderstorm, a low of 57. Thursday, a 30% chance of showers and thunderstorms, partly sunny, a high of 83.

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3: Partly sunny today, a high of 84. Tonight, partly cloudy, a low of 57. Tomorrow, a 50% chance of showers and thunderstorms, mainly in the afternoon. Otherwise, mostly sunny, a high of 82. Tomorrow night, a 90% chance of showers and possibly a thunderstorm, a low of 57. Thursday, a 30% chance of showers and thunderstorms, partly sunny, a high of 83.

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1: ABC News, I'm Michelle Franzen. Questions remain about terms of a settlement between the Trump Justice Department and President Trump over his IRS case. That after the president says he will abide by a court ruling that has temporarily blocked using the anti-weaponization fund that was created as part of the settlement pending litigation. ABC's Catherine Falders has more.
2: Another judge in Florida is probing the overall conduct of how the settlement came together in the first place. She wants answers about whether Trump, in his personal capacity, essentially colluded with the government he runs from the beginning to extract money, if you will, from the federal government.
1: Secretary of State Marco Rubio testifying before a Senate committee today. For the first time since the start of the war with Iran, he defended the Trump administration's foreign policies and efforts on a peace deal. Russia launching another major missile and drone attack throughout Ukraine. Authorities say more than a dozen people have been killed in Kyiv and Dnipro. On Wall Street this hour, stocks are up. This is ABC News. After rolling out dedicated teen accounts on Instagram in 2024, Meta now says it's expanding the program.
3: Teen accounts are coming to Meta's other two big platforms, Facebook and WhatsApp, later this year. It'll work pretty much the same as how teen accounts function on Instagram, making teenagers' accounts private and giving parents more control over what their kids see. It's also now going to start limiting how long teens spend looking at content related to certain topics, like nutrition and weightlifting, which Meta says can be helpful on their own, but should be balanced with other types of content. Mike Dubusky, ABC News.
1: U.S. employers posted 7.6 million job vacancies in April. That, according to the Labor Department, it's up from 6.9 million in March and better than what analysts expected. The department's Job Openings and Labor Turnover Survey, or JOLTS, report showing that layoffs fell, but so did the number of Americans quitting their jobs, a sign of confidence in their prospects. Michelle Franzen, ABC News.
4: 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I've been surfing here since I was a kid. 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
17: Partly sunny today, a high of 84. Tonight, partly cloudy, a low of 57. Tomorrow, a 50% chance of showers and thunderstorms, mainly in the afternoon. Otherwise, mostly sunny, a high of 82. Tomorrow night, a 90% chance of showers and possibly a thunderstorm, a low of 57. Thursday, a 30% chance of showers and thunderstorms, partly sunny, a high of 83.

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15: Partly sunny today, a high of 84. Tonight, partly cloudy, a low of 57. Tomorrow, a 50% chance of showers and thunderstorms, mainly in the afternoon. Otherwise, mostly sunny, a high of 82. Tomorrow night, a 90% chance of showers and possibly a thunderstorm, a low of 57. Thursday, a 30% chance of showers and thunderstorms, partly sunny, a high of 83.

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2: ABC News, I'm Michelle Franzen. For the first time since the war with Iran began, Secretary of State Marco Rubio fielding questions today at a Senate hearing about the Trump administration's strategy to reopen the Strait of Hormuz and the on-again, off-again talks on a peace deal. Rubio echoed President Trump that talks are active.
3: We are in talks, and I say talks because talks with Iran are not like talks with Switzerland, okay? They're very different. They require the use of intermediaries, unfortunately. But there is the prospect before us, which could happen today, it could happen tomorrow, it could happen next week.
2: Voters are casting ballots in primary races across six states today, including California, where the race for governor is heating up, along with Senate and mayoral races. The Ebola outbreak continuing to raise concerns in Central Africa. Health officials say suspected cases now top 1,000, but stress there are no confirmed cases outside the Democratic Republic of Congo and Uganda. On Wall Street this hour, stocks are mixed. This is ABC News. The mayor of Newark, New Jersey, today announcing the city is expanding a lawsuit against Delaney Hall, the controversial detention center used to house detainees picked up during immigration enforcement operations. Mayor Ross Baraka wants the center shut down, he says, amid reports of poor conditions inside. Law enforcement say protests over the weekend led to clashes and arrests and a curfew. Counterterrorism officials finalizing security for the World Cup with the first match in Los Angeles next week. Drones, officials say, are a top concern.
4: Drone operators who enter restricted airspace could be fined $100,000, as nearly a dozen cities across the U.S. host 78 World Cup matches. Officials say immigration agents will be involved in security operations, but their focus will be on counterterrorism, not immigration enforcement.
2: ABC's Hannah Bata. Game one of the NBA championship is a day out between the New York Knicks and San Antonio Spurs. Bloomberg reporting some Knicks season ticket fans are agonizing over the thought of giving up a once-in-a-lifetime experience to sell their tickets. Michelle Franz and ABC News.
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2: Partly sunny today, a high of 84. Tonight, partly cloudy, a low of 57. Tomorrow, a 50% chance of showers and thunderstorms, mainly in the afternoon. Otherwise, mostly sunny, a high of 82. Tomorrow night, a 90% chance of showers and possibly a thunderstorm, a low of 57. Thursday, a 30% chance of showers and thunderstorms, partly sunny, a high of 83.

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12: Partly sunny today, a high of 84. Tonight, partly cloudy, a low of 57. Tomorrow, a 50% chance of showers and thunderstorms, mainly in the afternoon. Otherwise, mostly sunny, a high of 82. Tomorrow night, a 90% chance of showers and possibly a thunderstorm, a low of 57. Thursday, a 30% chance of showers and thunderstorms, partly sunny, a high of 83.

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1: ABC News, I'm Michelle Franzen. The war with Iran now stretching into another month. Today, Secretary of State Marco Rubio fielding questions from Senate lawmakers about the Trump administration's strategy. Here's ABC's Jay O'Brien.
2: He said that a deal with Iran is predicated on an Iran agreeing to open the Strait of Hormuz. And he said that would be the first step to any kind of a deal. But Iran has shown no willingness to do that. But he said only if Iran would agree to do that when they move to a second phase of talks, which would then focus on denuclearizing Iran and eliminating any nuclear capabilities it has, and also taking out any enriched uranium from Iran and disposing of it.
1: U.S. employers posted 7.6 million job vacancies in April, according to the Labor Department. That's up from 6.9 million in March, and better than expected, though, what analysts expected. Severe storms once again targeting the nation's midsection and parts of the South today, packed with damaging winds, large hail, and the threat of tornadoes. This is ABC News. Outside Philadelphia, veterinarians helping document evidence of alleged animal abuse after more than 50 birds were rescued from a suspected cockfighting operation in Chester, Pennsylvania. ABC's John Paul says police have also made 2 dozen arrests.
3: Okay, honey, it's okay.
4: Our cameras are rolling as state and local police, along with the SPCA, raided a warehouse. Inside, police say they interrupted a cockfight in progress.
5: There was food set up, drinks set up.
4: Nicole Wilson is the director of animal law enforcement for the SPCA. She says this was a complex operation involving 25 people from as far away as New York. They say they found 52 live chickens and 3 that had already died from fighting.
1: Millions of residents from the south to the northern plains are bracing for severe storms today, packed with damaging winds, large hail, and possible tornado outbreaks. I'm Michelle Franzen, ABC News.
6: Man, I love this place. I've been surfing here since I was a kid. Now, seeing my grandson out on the water, it means everything to me. Watching him and taking in the blue waves, the sea breeze, the blurry horizon.
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8: Superstation K106. I'm CJ Baumgartner. Hope you're having a great Tuesday afternoon. Let's take a look at what's going on at June Jubilee coming up next Thursday through Saturday, June 11th through the 13th. Let's talk about some things that are happening on Friday, June 12th at Burlington Northern Park in Wadena. Things kick off at 7:30 in the morning with a town and country breakfast at the Depot, free will offering that goes until 10 a.m. At 8 o'clock, there's downtown sidewalk sales in the morning. Citywide garage sales kick off as well. Coffee 33 truck opens at BN Park at 8:30 as well. You got from 9 to 5, the June Jubilee Arts and Marketplace Vendor Expo at West BN Park is happening. And the medallion hunt beginning at 10 in the morning as well. 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You got food trucks starting off at 11. 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Revved Up North Corvette Rally happening as well. 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
12: Superstation K106. I'm CJ Baumgartner talking once again with Steve Richter of Richter's Menswear in Pearl. And Steve, I hear you've kind of have something big in the works going. Just tell us a little bit about it.
13: Yeah, big news, big news. I'm going to retire here. So I'm going to turn 70 years old. And I thought, you know, I've been here almost 44 years. And the store's been here 57, and I thought it's a good time to retire right now. So that's what's happening. We're starting to mark as we speak, and everything is going to be marked down a lot, and we got a lot of merchandise, and we got to move a lot. So at 9 o'clock on Thursday, we open the doors sharp. And of course, I'd ask the people to be patient as we, because I got a little smaller store, so a little bit patient. We might have to limit the people inside, at least for the first day or so. But we got a lot of goods, and we're going to be ready for them.
12: All right. What are the things that people can expect, Steve?
13: Well, drastic markdowns. I even got all my winter stuff marked. If somebody's looking for a jacket and or heavy workwear, like your key workwear, jackets, they're all marked. We're pretty much going to try to concentrate on upstairs because the upstairs is full, and that's what we're really looking at, the summer phase, so to speak. But yeah.
12: All right, Steve, where can we find you? Over at Richter's Menswear in Pearl, and when are you going to be open?
13: Well, here we're going to extend our hours a little bit too for the good folks. We're going to open at 9 to 5:30 Monday through Friday, 9 to 4 Saturday, and then we're going to stay open Sundays 11 to 3 now. So we hadn't been staying Sundays the last couple of years, but we figure there's so much and only so much time, and so we're going to stay here Sunday too, 11 to 3.
12: We're talking with Steve Richter over at Richter's Menswear in Perham. Steve, great to chat with you as always. Have a good one, and we'll talk to you next time.
13: All right. Thank you.
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15: Partly sunny today, a high of 84. Tonight, partly cloudy, a low of 57. Tomorrow, a 50% chance of showers and thunderstorms, mainly in the afternoon. Otherwise, mostly sunny, a high of 82. Tomorrow night, a 90% chance of showers and possibly a thunderstorm, a low of 57. Thursday, a 30% chance of showers and thunderstorms, partly sunny, a high of 83.
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15: Partly sunny today, a high of 84. Tonight, partly cloudy, a low of 57. Tomorrow, a 50% chance of showers and thunderstorms, mainly in the afternoon. Otherwise, mostly sunny, a high of 82. Tomorrow night, a 90% chance of showers and possibly a thunderstorm, a low of 57. Thursday, a 30% chance of showers and thunderstorms, partly sunny, a high of 83.
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1: ABC News, I'm Michelle Franzen. Acting Attorney General Todd Blanche grilled by both Republican and Democrats at a House subcommittee hearing about President Trump's so-called anti-weaponization fund. The DOJ says the nearly $1.8 billion was to compensate victims of alleged political persecution and carved out of a settlement related to the president's dropped IRS case. Blanche, when asked about the fund, says it's now being nixed.
2: We're not moving forward with the fund.
1: It comes after a judge temporarily froze the funds pending litigation. Voters are casting ballots in primary races across six states today, including California, where the race for governor is heating up, along with local races. Robin Clay on why he turned out.
3: It's extremely important to vote, especially in the more local elections, because those are the ones that have the most impact on us. In our everyday lives.
1: Russia launching another major missile and drone attack on Ukraine. Authorities say more than a dozen people have been killed in Ukraine's capital as well as Dnipro. This is ABC News. The best soccer players from around the world heading for the World Cup matches hosted by the U.S., Canada, and Mexico with kickoff in Los Angeles next week. And with ticket prices out of reach for most fans, many will be tuning in. The matches will be beamed and streamed worldwide, and all signals go through Texas.
4: In a 500,000 square foot space at Dallas's downtown convention center, the switch has been flipped on FIFA's international broadcast center.
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4: FIFA President Gianni Infantino says Dallas was chosen because of its central location in North America, where this year's matches are being played. Jim Ryan, ABC News in Dallas-Fort Worth.
1: U.S. employers posted 7.6 million job vacancies in April, according to the Labor Department. That's up from 6.9 million in March and better than what analysts expected. The department's job openings and labor turnover survey or JOLTS showed that layoffs fell. Michelle Franzen, ABC News.
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10: Superstation K106. I'm CJ Baumgartner. Hope you're having a great Tuesday afternoon. Let's take a look at what's going on at June Jubilee coming up next Thursday through Saturday, June 11th through the 13th. Let's talk about some things that are happening on Friday, June 12th at Burlington Northern Park in Wadena. Things kick off at 7:30 in the morning with a town and country breakfast at the depot, free will offering that goes until 10 a.m. At 8 o'clock, there's downtown sidewalk sales in the morning. Citywide garage sales kick off as well. Coffee 33 truck opens at BN Park at 8:30 as well. You got from 9 to 5, the June Jubilee Arts and Marketplace Vendor Expo at West BN Park is happening. And the medallion hunt beginning at 10 in the morning as well. You can win $500 in chamber bucks if you find the medallion. And a whole bunch of other things going on throughout the day. You got food trucks starting off at 11. You got at noon the beer garden opening up as well. And all kicking off with a bunch of great things happening, including inflatables and a concert going on. Revved Up North Corvette Rally happening as well. And then from 8 p.m. to midnight, Dance the Night Away, Time Machine, a high-energy tribute experience like no other, all being experienced at Wadena's June Jubilee, happening Thursday, June 11th through Saturday, June 13th.
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10: 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As we get ready for first pitch, the Becker Transport and Aggregate pregame show starts now. 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Hi, I'm CJ Baumgartner, joined as well by our fellow Hubbard Radio broadcaster. Logan Vio will be giving us coverage today as well. Corey Tackman helping out in the studio. We got state softball from Caswell Park in Mankato. Class A quarterfinal round. I will have coverage of the 2-7 matchup between the two-seeded Red Lake Falls Eagles and the 7-seeded New York Mills Eagles here on Field 3. Kitty corner of the softball complex is Logan. He will have coverage of Sabika versus United South Central. The Trojans are the 8-seed and the USC Rebels will be the 1-seed in the Class A bracket here in quarterfinal day, Game 1 of the state tournament. From Caswell Park in Mankato, we have a lot to talk about on the Becker Transport and Aggregate pregame show. Logan will be back in 3 minutes with the lineups for Sabika and United South Central in 3 minutes. Superstation K106.
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25: 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Going to be providing coverage of the Sabika Trojans and the United South Central Rebels, the 8-seed versus the 1-seed matchup. Just to give a little information for any listeners out there who are unfamiliar, I am the voice of the Brainerd Warriors with Hubbard Radio in Brainerd on KLIZ The Fan, and down here for them, covering them this morning in the state tournament. They fell to Forest Lake in one of the opening games today, but now here to help out with coverage of Sabika and United South Central, along with, of course, CJ on the New York Mills game. Let's take a look at the starting lineups for this matchup. We'll start with the home team on the scoreboard. That would be the United South Central Rebels. Their lineup looks like this. Leading off is the starting pitcher, number 9, Mariah Anderson. The number 2 hitter for the Rebels is their shortstop, number 2, Ivy O'Rourke. Number 3 hitter is the first baseman, number 10, Olivia Breger. Cleanup hitter for the Rebels is their catcher, number 15, Grace Walton. Batting 5th, playing right field, is number 12, Izzy Bird. Number 6 hitter from USC is the center fielder, number 11, Brielle Obermeyer. Batting 7th, playing third base, number 6, Olivia Bird. Batting 8th and in left field is number 8, Carissa Hansen. Batting 9th is the designated player, number 7, Hannah Nybar. And Nybar will, again, bat, not play the field. The flex player at second base is number 13, Rihanna Obermeyer. So that's the lineup for the United South Central Rebels. As for your Sabika Trojans, leading off and playing shortstop will be number 5, Madison Funk. Batting 2nd, playing first base, number 11, Violet Lisney. Batting 3rd in center field, wearing number 9, that's Kyla Watson. The cleanup hitter is the third baseman, number 3, Sage Jansen. Batting 5th and pitching today will be number 4, Macy Current. Batting 6th, behind the plate, the catcher, number 18, Zoe Kaiser. Batting 7th, playing second base, number 6, Bella Connor. Batting 8th, playing right field, number 2, Taylor Johnson. And batting 9th for the Sabika Trojans will be the left fielder, number 12, Riley Walter. Those are the lineups here from Field 1 at Caswell Park. CJ Baumgartner has the starting lineups for the New York Mills game from Field 3 in 3 minutes here on Superstation K106.
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10: 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I'm CJ Baumgartner. Corey Tackman helping out back in the studio. You just heard Logan Vio give the lineups for the Sabika Trojans versus the United South Central Rebels. How about we do the starting lineups for the 2-7 game, two-seeded Red Lake Falls Eagles taking on the New York Mills Eagles. Red Lake Falls winning Section 8A, New York Mills the champions out of 6A. Let's take a look at the lineup for the New York Mills Eagles. Head coach is Brian Dunrood. Number 23 leading things off is the third baseman, Aurora Jabez. Batting second is number 10, the first baseman, Shauna Geyser. Batting third, the catcher, number 24, Bella Hoovy. In the cleanup spot, number 20, the shortstop, Annika Dunrood. Batting fifth, number 7, the right fielder, Aubrey Salo. Batting sixth, the designated player wearing number 2 is Taya Koininen. And batting seventh, number 22, Chloe Costin, the left fielder. In the circle today, number 1, Rosemary Lautenbach. She'll bat eighth. And number 9 in the lineup is number 3, the second baseman, Autumn Salo. And number 27, Addie Johnson, is going to play center field today in the field. Koininen will hit for her in the lineup as well. Flipping things over to the Red Lake Falls Eagles in this one. Their head coach is Ben Hansen. Looking at number 8, the leadoff hitter, the catcher, Lena Schindler. Batting second, the shortstop, number 10, Shandy Nelson. Batting third, number 21, the pitcher, Kylie Clipping. In the cleanup spot today, number 29, Grace Knutson. She'll play third base. Batting
5: Now, next in the lineup in that five spot will be Ava Seeger. She wears number 25. She'll play right field today. Next up is the first baseman, number 14, Kayla Schaefer. Then you have number five, the right fielder, Miley Cota. Followed by number 42, the second baseman, Haley Seeger. Rounding out that starting nine for Coach Hansen and company, the center fielder, Ella Breland. Red Lake Falls comes in again as the two seed in the Class A quarterfinals. New York Mills, the seven for the Eagles. They came back through the elimination bracket, got victories over Parker's Prairie, over Border West, over Swanville, and then over West Central area twice in a row to get there. And, you know, talking with Coach Dunroot in our morning sports desk state softball tournament preview special powered by Pizza Ranch and Fun Zone Arcade in Wadena, he talked about this New York Mills team that they're just full of gamers. They want to go out there, they want to play, and they want to try and make their mark out on the field. And we saw that over the course of the section tournament. They are here now. They will be the road team on the scoreboard. And it looks like both teams are getting ready to go and taking the field here for the start of game number one. So we're going to take a break. And in 1 minute, we have first pitch as the Becker Transport and Aggregate pregame show comes to a close. Back in a minute, Superstation K106.
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5: 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State softball quarterfinals from Caswell Park in Mankato. I'm CJ Baumgartner, Corey Tackman back in the studio, Logan Vio helping things out. Don't go anywhere, Trojan fans, because he will have coverage of Sabeka and United South Central. We are going to just kind of bounce back and forth here throughout the course of the broadcast, giving you updates on what's happening here for both teams throughout the game. So be patient with us. We only have limited bandwidth here on our stations in Wadena with the Minnesota Twins taking up our other spot on KWAD. So this is a way to get two games going on at the same time, ready to play for the New York Mills Eagles and the Sabeka Trojans. Right now for New York Mills and Red Lake Falls, Mills the 7 seed and Red Lake Falls the 2 seed coming in to this matchup. And for New York Mills and Red Lake Falls, they are doing the meeting of the minds here at home plate with the umpiring crew as Coach Dunroot and Coach Hansen shake hands. And both of these coaches have taken teams to the state tournament multiple times, and now they get ready to do battle here. In fact, they did meet earlier in the season. Red Lake Falls came away with the victory, and Coach Dunroot said they're ready for a rematch. New York Mills will be wearing their white tops, blue pants, white socks. On the white tops, it has blue pinstripes with an Eagles script in blue and black trim around it. Blue numbers on the front and back, black trim as well. White helmets with a blue face mask, some blue accents over the sides of the helmet as well, and that Eagle Head logo on the front as well. For Red Lake Falls, they're in their purple uniforms, black pants with gold belts, and everybody has long pants, so no high socks here, or if they are, they're in black, so hard to tell from my vantage point. Purple tops again with the gold Eagles on the front, black trim, gold numbers on the front and back of the uniform as well. For Red Lake Falls, in the circle is a good one with Kylie Clipping. She's struck out a lot of batters over the course of her career, and really when you get down to it at this point in the state tournament, everybody's got a good pitcher, and Red Lake Falls no exception. Over on the other end, United South Central is a really good pitcher. Mentioned that throughout the broadcast as well.
10: But we get ready to break things off here for New York Mills. 1-2-3, bat the Eagles here in the top of the first inning. Number 23, the third baseman, Aurora Jabez. Number 10, Shauna Geiser, the first baseman. And number 24, the catcher, Bella Hoovy, all due up. And getting into that right-handed batter's box is Jabez. Stepping onto the rubber is Clipping. From the circle, the pitch, and it's taken high for a ball, and the state Class A quarterfinal softball round is underway. 1-0, the count to Aurora Jabez here from Caswell Park in Mankato. The pitch. This one's hit in the air, popped up in the infield. Calling for it is the shortstop and dropping it. Landing just in between the shortstop Nelson and the pitcher Clipping just behind the circle in the infield. Looked like Nelson was calling for it. Clipping had a tough time reading that ball. I think she tried to see if she was going to call off her pitcher and gave way, but maybe just a step too late. So that ball falls, technically not touched by a glove. So Jabez reaches with an infield single here to start off the ball game. Swing and a miss from Shauna Geiser. Runner on first base and nobody out. Top of the first inning, no score. Class A quarterfinal softball game. Geiser in that left-handed batter's box. Squares the bunt. Pulls up on a pitch that's high. Count evens up at 1-1. So Geiser was free swinging on that first pitch. Then Coach Dunrude gives the bunt sign. We'll see what he does here. Again, traditional signs for Coach Dunrude in that third base coach's box. And a late swing, and it's fouled away on the left side. Count moves to 1-2, so likely throwing that bunt idea out the window here. Runner on first base, nobody out, top of the first inning. Eagles get the leadoff runner on, trying to see if they can bring her around. And that one's low in the dirt. Count evens up at 2-2. 2-2 the count, again to Geiser. Jabez reaching on that infield single. The 2-2. And that one's high. Runner does go. The slide, and she's in there. Jabez steals second base. So a stolen base. Who needs the bunt? And by the way, that was a ball. So the count evens up at 3-2. 3-2 the count to Shauna Geiser. Sitting on second base is Jabez. The pitch. This one's tapped back to the circle. Looking over to the third base side was Clipping, but decides to go to first for the out. Jabez was going on contact, so she was sprinting over to third. She will advance. Geiser retired on the 1-3, but a good job by Geiser putting the ball in play, moving the ball forward, allowing Jabez to take the extra base, and now that game's first run, sitting over on third with nobody out here in the top of the first inning. Bella Hoovy comes to the plate. First pitch swinging, taps it to the backstop. 0-1 the count to Bella Hoovy. She had herself three hits in that game two, the section championship game. Had a really nice bat. We'll see if she continues that down in Mankato. Inside, a ball. Count evens up to 1-1. Hoovy in that right-handed batter's box. White Nike batting gloves. Pulls the black bat above her shoulder. The 1-1. And that one misses off the plate and high. 2-1. And for Clipping, again, just not, you know, again, that ball falling you like to see caught, but then a stolen base, a comebacker. You can't quite get that runner going to third. And now all of a sudden have a threat here in the top of the first inning. And now there's a called strike. 2-2 the count. And again, if you're Hoovy just trying to put the ball forward, anything past the pitcher is a run. Here's the pitch. And foul to the backstop. Count stays, at 2-2. And for New York Mills, that runner on third base, so important. You want to get run number one of this game, especially as the low seed, to immediately put pressure on that two seed Red Lake Falls would be so important. The 2-2 swung on and missed on the high cheese. And that brings out number two, strikeout number one for Clipping. A big strikeout there as it keeps Jabez frozen at third base. So a runner on third, two out. Top of the first inning, no score. Cleanup hitter Annika Dunrude gets into the right-handed batter's box and takes inside a ball. 1-0. Dunrude, the cleanup hitter. Pink bat over the shoulder. Here's the pitch. This one's hit in the air. It's going to hang up in foul territory on the third base side, and making the catch is Knutson for the F5 in foul territory for out number three. So no runs off of one hit, no errors, one left on base. A missed opportunity for the Eagles as we have no score after a half inning. We're going to be back in 1 minute. Logan Villa will have coverage over with and United South Central in 1 minute. Superstation K106.
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25: Welcome back to Caswell Park here in Mankato for the Class A softball state tournament. Logan Vio on the one side of the action, bringing you the Sabika Trojans versus United South Central Rebels matchup. Right now it's the number three hitter at the plate, Kyla Watson, counting as 1-2 with two outs. The leadoff hitter, Madison Funk, and the number two hitter, Violet Lisney, both being struck out by the talented Mariah Anderson of the Rebels. So Watson in now with a 1-2 count. That's going to be up high for ball two. Tried to drop it in the top part of the zone, but Watson wasn't going to chase it. Didn't love it. Count goes 2-2 now. Again, nobody on here. First two batters both retired via the strikeout. Watson looking to be the first Trojan to put a ball in play as we are just getting underway here in the Class A quarterfinal. That's going to be a swing and a miss and an incredibly strong start for Mariah Anderson as she not only strikes out the side but strikes out the top of the order. 1-2-3, Funk, Lisney, Watson all fall victim here in the top of the first, and so we are still scoreless. We'll take it to the bottom half of the first here, and in the circle for the Trojans, it's going to be Macy Current. The battery will be Macy Current pitching to Zoe Kaiser behind the plate, and the first batters to be faced are going to be the pitcher, Mariah Anderson. She leads off for the Rebels. That'll be followed by the shortstop, Ivy O'Rourke, and the first baseman, Olivia Breger. So that's what we're looking at. Trojans going to be getting warmed up here, though, waiting their first chance to play the field. Throwing it around the infield. Outfielders getting those arms warmed up. Again, just to give you the context of who I am, why I'm helping out here today covering this. Only one station available for sports for Wadena Radio, and so Superstation K106 hosting both the United South Central versus Sabika game and, of course, the Red Lake Falls versus New York Mills game. You just heard C.J. Baumgartner a moment ago covering that. I'm Logan Vio from Hubbard Radio Brainerd, was down here to cover the Warriors. They were the 8th seed in Class 4A. They fell to the number 1 seed Forest Lake Rangers. 9-0 was the final there, so the Warriors going to be playing at 9 a.m. against Stillwater on KLIZ, the Fan. I'll be covering that one tomorrow morning. And depending on how both this New York Mills and Sabika games go, could also be helping out with more coverage on the Superstation tomorrow, potentially. Just kind of have to wait and see how that all goes. But Current getting warmed up. Looks like Anderson is going to approach the plate now. Turns back to her coach at third base to get any last-minute call, but I think the approach for the leadoff hitter is going to be just go up there and hit. Keep it simple. Current in the circle now, standing on the rubber. Anderson awaits in the right-handed batter's box. First pitch in the bottom of the first inning is going to be in there low. Going to be low, just low of the zone. Ball one, it is. So Current steps back on, not wasting any time. Right back to it. The pitch. 1-0 misses just ever so slightly. Current does not step very far off the rubber between pitches. She just stays right inside the circle. And a strike there. Counts one ball and two strikes. I may have misspoke a moment ago, but that is the count. One ball, two strikes is where we are at with the leadoff hitter, Anderson, facing Current. Leadoff strikeout could go a long way. Instead, that ball's going to be put into play. Left center field, it drops in front of Watson. Watson. And it's going to be a base hit single for Anderson to get the bottom of the first inning started here for the Rebels. So brings up the shortstop, number two, Ivy O'Rourke. She bats from the left-hander side. First pitch from Current, she squares around, and runner goes to second, and no chance of getting her out there. Throw was a little bit wide, but definitely too late to get Anderson. She got a great jump. So a stolen base for her, and she is quite the player. She's got over 1,300 career strikeouts. I mean, she is a premier player in the state of Minnesota softball history. Squares up to bunt here again is O'Rourke. It'll be bunted into the dirt and backwards for a strike. One ball, one strike. O'Rourke takes a look at her coach down at third, gets the call. We'll see if she wants to square around again. Nobody out. Again, Anderson, the leadoff hitter on second base. That one will be hit to the second baseman, bobbled by Connor. Throw is in time, and she's able to recover and record out number one. So Connor to Lisney, 4-3, it goes in the books for out number one. Anderson advances to third on the ground out. And so now one down with the first baseman, Olivia Breger, coming up to bat. She stands in the right-handed batter's box now, waiting to face Current. She's on the rubber. She's ready to rock and roll. She fires it in there for strike one, taken right down the pipe. Breger let it go. Rebels threatening. Again, only one out and a runner on third. But very early stages. Bottom of the first inning here at Caswell Park in Mankato. That pitch is whiffed on. Nice toss from Current. She has worked the count in her favor. No balls, two strikes to Breger. Toes the rubber. And here comes the 0-2. That'll be fanned on for a strikeout. First of the game by Current. Second out in the inning. And puts the Trojans in much better position to try and get out of this one unscathed, this bottom of the first inning. Two outs for the cleanup hitter. The catcher, number 15, Grace Walton. First pitch misses low, maybe a little bit outside as well to the righty, Walton. So 1-0 the count now. Anderson on third. Two down. Defense playing straight away as that one's popped up on the infield. Actually makes it to shallow center field where it'll be caught by Watson. F8, it goes in the books. It's out number three. And the first inning is over. In the bottom of the first, there were no runs scored by the Rebels on one base hit. No errors and one runner left. We'll be back in a minute. 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
13: 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Area baseball, we've had an eye on all afternoon and evening long in the 6A baseball tournament. Parker's Prairie is out, losing to BBE 1-0 in an elimination game. In the 5A tournament, Sabika Trojans baseball eked out a 23-0 victory over Mille Lacs. They now lead New York Mills in a 5A championship 1-0 through one complete in Piers. We'll keep an eye on that game. All-state softball tournament coverage long back to Caswell Park in North Mankato. CJ Baumgartner.
10: Thank you, Corey, for the scoreboard update there. Right now, we are in the top of the second inning. No score between New York Mills and New York Mills and Red Lake Falls, beg your pardon. And with a runner on first base, one out, an 0-1 count to Chloe Costin. There was a leadoff ground out from Salo to begin the top of the second inning, and Taya Koinen in her first at-bat gets a half-hearted single up the middle. And now here, steals second base and slides in safely. So a stolen base for her, and for the second inning in a row, there's one out with a runner on second base for New York Mills. Big spot for Costin right now. Unaware as of the moment what the umpire called that pitch. We'll see what he indicates for the count here. 0-2, the count to Chloe Costin. We'll talk about the Eagles' bottom half of the first inning in the field here in just a second. Here's the 0-2. High. 1-2. Rosemary Lautenbach was in the circle for New York Mills in the bottom of the first inning. She got a backwards strikeout to begin her day and then got a fly out to right field and another strikeout for the first three hitters of the Eagle lineup. And now for the New York Mills Eagles, a swing and a miss by Costin. That's strikeout number two on the day for clipping in the circle for Red Lake Falls. Out number two in this top of the second inning. Runner on second base, two out, no score, top of the second inning. Rosemary Lautenbach comes up to the plate trying to help out her cause in the circle. Swings, taps this one foul, and caught just in front of the first base dugout housing the New York Mills Eagles. So that's a P3, and the side is retired. So again, that was no runs coming on one hit, no errors, one left on base, pretty much close to the exact same way that first inning went for New York Mills. Got a runner on second base, just couldn't quite get that big hit to get them home in both of their innings. But the good sign for Coach Dunrood and company, traffic on the base paths, they'll take that here. So again, just to get you caught up here, that was no runs on one hit, no errors, one left on base, and we go now to the bottom of the second inning for Red Lake Falls. Again, in the bottom of the first, Lena Schindler struck out looking. Shandy Nelson was the two-hitter. She flew out to right field, and then as that three-hitter in the first inning, Kylie Clipping struck out swinging. So those were the first three batters. Now it's 4-5-6 due up this half inning for Red Lake Falls. Grace Knutson, Ava Seeger, and Kayla Schaefer all due up for the Red Lake Falls Eagles here in this bottom of the second inning. No score from the Class A state quarterfinal softball game from Caswell Park in Mankato. On field three, here's the pitch from Lautenbach, and that one misses high for a ball. 1-0 to Grace Knutson, the third baseman for Red Lake Falls. Pink bat, no batting gloves in the right-handed batter's box, and takes the ball inside, 2-0. Oh. 1-0 the count, bases empty, nobody out, bottom of the second, no score. And that one catches the zone. Moves the count to 2-1. Now to Knutson. Trying to see if they can get their first base runner of the game. The pitch, tapped. Over on the left side of the infield, coming in quickly, having to turn and fire, and unable to get Knutson down the line was Jabbis. That was a slow tapper, kind of had a high hop right in front of home plate. It was a good read by Jabbis. She came in charge of the ball, but that ball just in the air for a split second too long. Knutson gets the infield single, and just like that, it's the first base runner of the game for Red Lake Falls. With the leadoff runner on, do we see a bunt here from Ava Seeger? She will. She pulls back. Runner goes. The pitch. Do they got her? They did! Hoovy guns down Knutson at second base. Dunrude applies the tag. Good throw from the Eagle catcher. Retiring Knutson on the 2-6 put out. That takes the base runner off the bags, and I believe that was a called strike to Seager. So Seager unable to get the bunt down. Knutson going, and Hoovy throws down and gets out number one of the inning. Now a ball high to Seager. Ava Seager, the right fielder, wears number 25 for this Red Lake Falls squad. 1-1 the count, the pitch. This one's hit in the air and calling for it, coming in and making the catch. Good communication there. Kostin calling off Dunrude from left field, and that's an F7 for out number two. Not always an easy play in shallow left field. Dunrude, and you know, usually with shortstops on teams, they like to call their fielders off. They want to make that catch. They're the gamers out there. And Dunrude knowing, hey, I don't have the right position. Kostin coming in from her position in left field, a lot easier running in towards the ball, comes in and makes the catch for out number two on the F7. Brings up Kayla Schaefer, wears number 14, plays first base for this Eagles squad, takes ball one. Now a foul tip hung on to by the catcher Hoovy. 1-1 the count to Kayla Schaefer. No score, bottom of the second inning, two out, bases empty. On field three at Caswell Park in Mankato, Class A state quarterfinals. Fouled to the backstop on the first base side, 1-2 the count. Again, dual coverage here if you're listening, wondering, hey, where'd the Sabika Trojans go? They'll be back here briefly. Logan Villo has coverage over on the other side of this complex with United South Central and Sabika. There's a foul ball straight to the backstop. Count moves to 1-2. Beautiful softball complex down in Mankato, longtime host of the state softball tournament, hosting the consolation bracket as well as the quarterfinals and semifinals. The 1-2 taken for strike three. A check swing there from Schaefer did not go around, but it was a called strike three, and the side is retired. Strikeout number three today for Rosemary Lautenbach. The side is retired. No runs off of one hit, no errors, nobody left on base. We've played two complete on the Atwater Chevrolet GMC and Aiken scoreboard. No score as we go to the bottom of the third. We'll be back in 1 minute. Logan Villa will have coverage of Sabika and United South Central in 1 minute.
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16: 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Through two complete, Sabika leads New York Mills 1-0. We head back to Caswell Park in North Mankato with Logan Villo.
25: Thank you, Corey. We're here in the second inning, bottom of the second at that. Still no score. And this one, no score on the Atwater Motors in Baxter scoreboard, 0-0. And only one base runner so far for the Trojans. Same can be said for the Rebels. The Trojans were struck out 1-2-3 in the top of the first. Two strikeouts to start the top of the second. A single from Zoe Kaiser. She's the lone base runner in the game for Sabika so far, but then she would be left stranded as Bella Connor struck out to end the top of the second. And we are here now in the bottom of the second, one out. It's the center fielder, Brielle Obermeyer, as she puts that one just foul down the third base line. A good run at it from Walter in left field. Couldn't quite get to it, and it lands just on the opposite side of the stripe, out of play. So the count is now 1-2 for, again, the center fielder, Brielle Obermeyer. She wears number 11. Bats from the left-handed side. facing off for the first time in this one against Current as we get a nice gust of wind right into the crowd, Mike. It's windy down here. Depending on which field you're playing on, the wind could be blowing in, out, or across one way or the other. It's blowing in for me there at the moment. I think CJ on the other field covering the New York Mills game would be the exact opposite for him. Counts 2-2 for Obermeyer. Again, one out. There is nobody on for the United South Central Rebels here in the bottom of two. That one is hit into play, and it's just going to land between everybody. The Bermuda Triangle between the shortstop, the third baseman, and the left fielder. They all converged, but nobody grabbed it, and so it's going to be a single for Obermeyer. And she represents the second base runner of the game for the USC Rebels. I do find it a bit ironic that here at Minnesota High School Sports, we've got USC, who in college sports would be the Trojans, but in this matchup, we've got USC versus the Trojans. Olivia Bird will bat now for the Rebels. She is the third baseman, wears number six, bats from the right-hand side. First pitch, taken low, ball one. Trojans wearing their purple jerseys with black pants and black socks, and it says Sabika in a white bold font across the front of the jerseys, trimmed in gold, and then white numbers front and back also with that same trim. As for the USC Rebels, white jerseys, white pants, and white batting helmets. They've got kind of blue shoulder stripes on the jerseys, as that one's going to be fouled away down the first base side by Bird. Pretty much white everything, blue numbers front and back, trimmed in red. That's the uniform matchup here on field number one at Caswell Park. Bird steps out of the box, gets the signal from the coach down at third base, counts 1-1. Again, there's one out, and now a runner on first. It's Obermeyer. Olivia Bird at the plate. Current in the circle. Has that one hit right back to her. It skips off her glove, but Funk able to cover it up, but still not going to get an out there.

This one is going to be fouled down the first base side, out of play. So first pitch aggression from Hansen, swinging away. Got a text from C.J. Baumgartner. He has a point, though. Some people would say that the University of South Carolina is the real USC, not Southern California, but I was referring to Southern California because, to me, that's the real USC. I guess it depends on where you stand, mostly on college football. That one's going to be fouled straight back. It makes it strike two, counts 0-2 to Hansen. Again, runners on first and second for the Rebels with one out. We're in the bottom of the second inning. No score. Sabika Trojans and United South Central Rebels. Current delivers. Just missed it low. Ball one. So one ball, two strikes, and again, runners occupying first and second. Current takes a look in. Now will fire a little bit wide as Kaiser popped up out of her stance to make sure she secured that one. Two balls, two strikes. Double play could end the inning if it were to work out that way for Sabika. That one will miss low, and now the count has worked full here for Hansen. So a critical spot coming up here. Walk would load the bases. A hit might score a run, but a strikeout would be just the ticket, and that's going to be fouled. Just got a piece of it off the bottom of the bat. So Hansen stays alive, and we'll do it all over again. Current takes to the rubber. Winds. The payoff is upstairs. That's going to load him up. Hansen takes the free ride down to first. Obermeyer goes to third, Bird to second. Bases are now loaded for the number nine hitter, the designated player, Hannah Nybar. And again, only one out in the inning, so a sack fly would certainly still be on the table if it were to work out that way, or if it was something that they would be trying to do intentionally versus just a base hit. But Nybar going to step in now. She bats from the right-hand side against the righty Current. First pitch swinging, and that one's fouled back into the screen. Goes to 0-1. Again, the Trojans' battery consists of Current pitching to Kaiser behind the plate. The infield left to right is Jansen, Funk, Connor, and Lisney. The outfield left to right, Walter, Watson, and Johnson. 0-1 pitch. Going to be swung on for strike two, not contacted. Strikeout would be huge with the bases juiced for USC. Current fires and fouled out of play. First base side. A fan attempts to make a catch, but not quite. This isn't banana ball. Wouldn't count anyway. No balls, two strikes. One out. And Rebels everywhere. I guess we are in southern Minnesota. That one's going to be fouled. Stays 0-2. Long at bat here between Nybar and Current. They're definitely the Rebels are definitely getting the pitch count up a little bit early here, as that one's going to be fouled away once again down that first base side, and again, the fan fails to make a catch. Strikeout would be huge again, not only because the bases are loaded, but also because there's only one out in the inning. The 0-2 pitch. Drop third strike, and going to get to the backstop, and the run will score. But the runner never went down to first. And so I believe they're going to call her out at first. So the Nybar is going to be out at first, but the runner, Obermeyer, scores from third. And so now the USC Rebels have a 1-0 advantage on your Atwater Motors and Baxter scoreboard. Well, no, and now they're going to walk the leadoff hitter, Anderson. So that will reload the bases. But again, she's the caliber of player that you would rather not see her at the plate with two runners in scoring position. So Obermeyer came to score.

0: Bird moved to third. Hansen now to second. And Anderson on first base. Two outs. With Ivy O'Rourke coming up to bat. O'Rourke is the shortstop. She grounded out 4-3 in the first inning. Currents on the rubber. Here it comes. First pitch. Going to be hit softly towards the second baseman. It hits the runner between first and second base. She'll be out. She was right in between the bags as the ball was heading towards Connor playing second base, but it hit her. And so the runner is out, and the inning is over. And kind of a crazy way to end that one. In total, one run scores in the bottom of the second for USC. That run scores on two hits. There were no errors, and ultimately three runners left stranded. We've got coverage of New York Mills and Red Lake Falls when we return in 1 minute. 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
4: 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I'm CJ Baumgartner, and here we go. Top of the fourth inning. Still no score on the Atwater Chevrolet GMC in Aiken scoreboard between the New York Mills Eagles and the Red Lake Falls Eagles in the bottom half of the third, by the way, since we last met. It was a 1-2-3 affair for Rosemary Lottenbach, bringing down Miley Cota on a line out to second base. Hallie Seeger struck out swinging. Ella Breland grounded out to third base. Brings up now the Eagles, who got a leadoff single from Bella Hoovy into the left center field gap. Then Dunrue tried to bunt it, and then four straight balls brought Dunrue down to first base after she couldn't get the bunt down on the first pitch. So we have runners on first and second with nobody out. In the top of the fourth inning, no score. A really good opportunity here for New York Mills. Best chance of the game is now Aubrey Salo comes into the box. Again, big bunting situation here if she can lay this one down. She squares, pulls back, nothing doing. And again, Hoovy on second base can get that big secondary because the shortstop and Nelson covering third base because Knutson is playing about 2 to 3 steps in front of that third base bag, ready to field the bunt. So she can get a good secondary. Excuse me, that is Wilhelmy running as the courtesy runner in place of Hoovy. Here's the 1-0. This one is hit in the air, but playable. And I'm not sure if an infield fly rule is caught. Doesn't matter. Everybody's going to be there. So a P4 retires Salo, and that is out number one. Big out number one there for clipping and the Red Lake Falls Eagles. She has four strikeouts so far through 3 1/3 plus innings today. Brings up Taya Koininen, who, by the way, got a single in the second inning, stole second base, and that's as far as she got. And now strike one called by the home plate umpire. Big opportunity here for New York Mills. Got the two leadoff runners on. Now trying to see if they can get a hit to bring them home. The 0-1. And that's off. No, catches the plate, beg your pardon. Late call there from the umpire. Or maybe just the broadcaster who jumped the gun. You decide at home. Runners on first and second, one out, top of the fourth, no score. The pitch. And that one off the plate. a ball, 1-2. Again, no score. Top of the fourth inning, one out, runners on first and second on field three at Caswell Park in Mankato. Class A state quarterfinals. And this one is tapped back to the circle. Only play is to first. That's where clipping will go. Throws to Schaefer for the 1-3. That is out number two, but both runners will move up the extra base. Wilhelmy running in place of Hoovy will go to third. Dunrood to second. Runners on second and third, two out. Top of the fourth inning, no score. Red Lake Falls Eagles and New York Mills Eagles. Red Lake Falls the 2 seed, New York Mills the 7. Swing and a miss to Chloe Costin, 0-1 the count. She struck out swinging back in the second. Coach Dunrood giving some words of encouragement from that third base coach's box. The 1-2. Or excuse me, high. 1-1 the count, beg your pardon. Into the circle again is clipping. Here's the pitch. Taken, and that's away and down. For a ball, 2-1. Big opportunity here for New York Mills to try and break the ice midway through the quarterfinal game. Tapped, foul behind home plate. Now the count evens up at 2-2. Chloe Costin, the left fielder for New York Mills, wears number 22. No batting gloves. Into that right-handed batter's box, pulls it above her shoulder, crouches down into her stance. The 2-2, swing and a miss. The fifth strikeout of the day for clipping, gets out of the jam, and the Eagles leave a couple more stranded here as we end the top of the fourth inning. So that's no runs coming off of one hit, no errors, two left on base. We played 3.5 from Caswell Park in Mankato, Class A quarterfinal softball game. No score between New York Mills and Red Lake Falls on the Atwater Chevrolet GMC and Aiken scoreboard. We're back. Logan Vio has an update for Sabika and Red Lake, or excuse me, Sabika and United South Central. 1 minute, Superstation K106.
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0: 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Logan Vio bringing you coverage of the Sabika Trojans and the United South Central Rebels. And the timing is perfect as we are just about to start off a half inning here. We're in the bottom of the third with the number three hitter, Olivia Breger, at the plate for USC. As for Sabika, it's still a 1-0 game. Same score as when we left you last here at field number one from Caswell Park. That one will be hit directly into towards the third baseman. Throw is not caught at first, or at least not secured over at first, as Lisney trying to backhand it, but didn't. She stopped it, but didn't squeeze it, and so it's going to be an infield single for Breger to lead off this bottom of the third. But as I was saying, for the Trojans, they still trail 1-0. All but one out, so 8 of the 9 outs that the Rebels have made against the Trojans have been strikeouts at the hands of Mariah Anderson. So she's been doing the lion's share of the work, as now the runner Breger heads for second. Throw down, not in time. Good tag was put on by Connor, but just missed it by just a hair. And so Breger steals second. But yeah, Anderson has so far been just mowing down the Trojans. 8 strikeouts. And now the Rebels are at the plate. course, looking to add on to their 1-0 lead. There's nobody out for Grace Walton at the plate. Walton takes strike one. First pitch was ball one, so we're now even, one apiece for number 15, the catcher. She flew out to center field to end the first inning in her previous at-bat. The 1-1 count on her now with Breger, the runner in scoring position at second base. That one's hit hard towards center field. It's going to be a long run for Watson. It's gone. It's going to be a two-run bomb for Grace Walton of USC as they extend their lead. The score is now 3-0 in favor of the Rebels on your Atwater Motors in Baxter scoreboard. Breger reached on a leadoff single. Walton brings her home with the bomb over the right center field fence, and it might have been that exact same fence panel that actually got replaced, because earlier in the day, Ari Hulbert of Brainerd made an incredible catch crashing into that center field fence panel, and as soon as the Brainerd game concluded this morning, they went and replaced it. I think that's the very same one that she hit that ball over to make it a 3-0 lead for the Rebels over the Trojans in this 1-seed versus 8-seed matchup in the Class A softball tournament. Up to bat now, it's Izzy Bird, the right fielder. First pitch is going to miss for ball one. Current in her third inning of work for Sabika in the circle. Again, battery is current to Kaiser. One ball, no strikes for Bird. That one is going to be skipped in for ball two. Still nobody out in the inning. Again, it was a leadoff single followed by a home run. 3-0 ball game in the bottom of three. 2-0 the count for number 12 at the plate, Bird. Digs in, stands in now, pink bat in hand, gripped by a pair of white gloves. And that'll miss low again, so Current having a little bit of trouble locating the strike zone right now. 3-0 count. Maybe a little bit rattled after giving up the home run. Steps onto the rubber here. And delivers the 3-0. Missed it. Four-pitch walk for Bird. So she's going to be on at first. And that'll bring the center fielder, Brielle Obermeyer, up to bat. Obermeyer singled and scored in the second inning to give the Rebels a 1-0 lead at the time. Again, just recently extended to now 3-0. Current looks in. Obermeyer squares, but then pulls back. It'll be strike one anyway. First pitch strike delivered by Macy Current. She works herself out front in the count in the early stages of this battle. Obermeyer also bats with a pink bat in hand. The 0-1, here it comes. She squares around, lays it down, fielded by Current, throw to first in time for out number one. So it'll go as a sacrifice for Obermeyer, and it advances Bird to second base. One out now with the third baseman, Olivia Bird. Again, that was Izzy Bird up a moment ago. Izzy Bird's on second, Olivia Bird up to bat. One out, and still waiting for Olivia Bird to actually step into the batter's box. Had to get the signals from coach down at third base. She got the signs, read the signs, and now we're ready to rock and roll. First pitch, hit towards right field, shallow right. It'll be caught out there by Johnson for the F9 putout. It's out number two. So Sabika just needing one more to try and take it to the top of four, with the score remaining 3-0. It'll be the left fielder, number 8, Carissa Hansen. She had the she walked previously. First pitch there, swing and a miss. Nice one from Current. Got her chasing down low. No balls and one strike. Sun hangs high on, at least on field one, high over about the left field corner. Be different from CJ's perspective with the New York Mills versus Red Lake Falls game, of course, but just no clouds here. Beautiful day at Caswell Park. Count goes to 1-1 against Hansen. Unlike last year, the first day of the state softball tournament was completely rained out, and so they had to do in kind of a mad dash scramble, reschedule everything to where everybody played two games on the first day. That pitch is going to miss. No, a late call by the umpire. Just dropped it in there. Nice one from Current. Found the top of the zone for strike two. One ball, two strikes, two outs. Current to Hansen. Missed low, and now the runner's heading for third as it squirts away from Kaiser. Izzy Bird will take third on the pass ball. And the count's now 2-2 against Carissa Hansen. Current's on. Locked in. Fires. That one's hit foul very softly on the first base side. Almost rolled into the Trojan dugout. Count remains 2-2. Trojans looking to put together out number three and then try to answer with some offense of their own in the top of the fourth inning. We are here at Caswell Park in the bottom of the third. 2-2 with two outs. Just missed it. Couldn't have been by much. Brings the count full. Current looks locked in. Ready to deliver the payoff. And here it is. Just upstairs. And so Hansen is aboard now at first. Runners on the corners and two outs, and it'll be back to the top of the order with the leadoff hitter, Mariah Anderson. They intentionally walked her last time around to load the bases. They could do the same thing here if they would so choose. But it doesn't look like... Oh, excuse me, I'm one out of sync here in the batting order. It's going to be the number nine hitter now. And the runner's going to go to second. They're not going to impede her. So first pitch is a strike as Hansen moved over to second. One pitch is swung on but dropped, and now the runner's going to come home from third, and the Rebels extend their lead. It's now 4-0. Bird came home from third on the pass ball, so that's how she got to third, was a pass ball. And so now a 4-0 lead for the Rebels over the Trojans here in the bottom of the third. Hansen's moved all the way around to third. It's the number nine hitter, Nybar, up at the plate. Counts 1-1. Again, still two outs. Trojans trying to get out of this bottom of the third. One ball, two strikes for Nybar. Swing and a miss. They got her. That's going to end the inning. Third strikeout of the day, make that for Current. And it ends the third. And in the third inning, two runs score on two base hits. There were no errors and nobody left on. And so after three complete innings of play, the United South Central Rebels lead the Sabika Trojans 4-0. We'll head back to the New York Mills versus Red Lake Falls game with C.J. Baumgartner in a moment here on the Superstation K106.
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10: 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Some baseball scores around the region worth noting. 8AA baseball, Perham Yellow Jackets leading East Grand Forks 5-1 after 5 complete. And in the 5A tournament from Helly Field in Pierce through 4, Sabika leads New York Mills 2-0. We head back to Caswell Park in North Mankato with more state softball coverage with CJ Baumgartner.
4: Thank you, Corey, as we turn this over now to the top, or the bottom, I beg your pardon, of the fifth inning. Let's go back to the bottom of the fourth, where Rosemary Lautenbach had a strikeout and then gave up a single, got a fielder's choice on a 6-4 putout to retire the lead runner, and then Kipling was stranded at first base thanks to a called strike three off of Grace Knutson. So 6 strikeouts through the first 4 innings so far for Rosemary Lautenbach. And now here in the bottom of the fifth inning, we'll face Ava Seeger, Kayla Schaefer, and Miley Cota in this frame. Go to the top of the fifth inning, and Rosemary Lautenbach and Autumn Salo both struck out looking, and then Aurora Jabez grounded out to third base. So 1-2-3 with the Eagles in their half of the fifth inning. So we still have no score on the Atwater Motors in Baxter scoreboard. We have no score top of the fifth inning, bottom of the fifth inning, beg your pardon. A 1-1 count to Ava Seeger. Base is empty, nobody out. Tapped over to shortstop. Dunrood charges, throws across. Nothing to it. A 6-3 put out for out number one. Brings up Kayla Schaefer to the box. She struck out looking to end the second inning. Now comes up with the bases empty and one out here in the bottom of the fifth. No score from field three at Caswell Park in North Mankato. New York Mills Eagles, Red Lake Falls Eagles. Red Lake Falls the 2 seed, New York Mills the 7. These two teams met earlier in the year. It was a victory for Red Lake Falls back early in the season. Feels like a long time ago since then. The 1-0. This one's hit in the air to center field and over the head of the center fielder Johnson, who had to fight the sun. Throw back into second base, not in time. Hustling out of the box was Schaefer. The first extra base hit of the game goes to the Red Lake Falls first baseman. She hit the one to straightaway center field, and a tough read for Johnson, who I think had to fight the sun on that one. Went over her head, one-hopped the fence in straightaway center field and threw it back in. So now a runner on second base, one out, bottom of the fifth, no score. Here's the pitch. And off the plate. A ball, 1-0 to Miley Cota. She lined out to second base over the direction of Autumn Salo in her first at-bat. Lautenbach in the circle. Here's the throw. And that one just catches the corner. Count evens up at 1-1 for Lautenbach. Threw a great game in the winner-take-all 6A championship last week. Went the distance. Gave up just one run against West Central area to go to the state tournament. Now inside a ball, 2-1. Runner on second base, one out. Here's the 2-1. Swing and a miss. Count evens up at 2-2. Again, camping at second base is Schaefer, looking for that big hit to send her home. For New York Mills, looking to keep the score as is. They're just the lone game yet here today that doesn't have a score. That one just off the plate. Count fills up at 3-2. First base is open. No score here in the bottom of the fifth inning. 0-0 between New York Mills and Red Lake Falls. The 2-2 high. Or the 3-2, beg your pardon, was high, and that is a walk. So now that puts runners on first and second base with one out. Here in the bottom of the fifth inning, no score. Red Lake Falls looking to try and do some damage late against the pitcher Lautenbach. Brings up the 8-hitter, Haley Seeger. Seeger squares the bunt, pulls back, but it's called strike. 0-1, the count to Hallie Seeger. Here's the 0-1. Squares the bunt again, pulls back, and nothing doing. Count moves to 1-1. Into the circle goes Lautenbach. Takes a second, now gets back onto the rubber. Begins the windup. Squaring, gets this one down. Fielding her position, throwing across, and retiring the runner by a step is Jarvis to Geyser on the 5-3 putout for out number two. But now that go-ahead run, just one base away over at third. Coda moves up to second. Schaefer to third on the sacrifice bunt for Red Lake Falls. Two runners in scoring position, but two out. Here in the bottom of the fifth inning brings up the nine-hitter, Ella Breland. And there's a pitch that misses. 1-0. Breland grounded out on a bunt attempt over to the third base side, and Jarvis, knowing that, a couple steps up on the bag. Both corner infielders in. The pitch, swing and a miss, or maybe foul, I beg your pardon. Foul to the backstop. Kind of one of those swings from a left-handed hitter out of that box where you kind of get a little bit of a running start. That was what Breland tried to do there. 1-1 the count to the Red Lake Falls center fielder. The pitch from Lautenbach is low. 2-1. Good pitcher's duel here in the bottom of the fifth inning. We have no score. Here's the pitch. Slapped, foul down the left field line, and it hits the facing of the Red Lake Falls dugout along the third base line. Count will even up at 2-2. Two on, two out in a 2-2 count. No score in the bottom of the fifth. New York Mills looking to get out of the jam. Lautenbach loads the pitch. It's bunted, and now fielding her position, throwing across, and getting the runner by a step. Jarvis to Geyser. Jarvis fielding her position well on two straight bunt attempts. Up the line, able to charge, grab it, throw it across with ease. Back-to-back 5-3 putouts, retire bunt attempts, and the side is retired. No runs come off of one hit, no errors. Two left on base. We played five complete on the Atwater Chevrolet GMC in Aiken scoreboard. We have no score going into the top of the sixth inning. We're back in 60 seconds on the Superstation K106. Logan Vio gives us an update with Sabika and USC.
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10: Superstation K106 with another Super Scoreboard update. 8AA baseball. Purham now leads East Grand Forks 4-1. Green Wave get on the board through 5.5 in that 8AA game. Section 5A championship. Sabika leading New York Mills 3-0 through 5 complete. Back to Caswell Park in North Mankato. Here's Logan Vio.
0: Thank you, Corey. Sabika Trojans, United South Central Rebels. Scoreboard is still 4-0 on the Atwater Motors in Baxter scoreboard. Again, USC leading 4-0 over Sabika. That one is popped up and caught by Jansen. So P5 is how that'll go in the books for Ivy O'Rourke. She was the batter at the plate. She was the number two batter in this bottom of the fourth inning. The leadoff hitter in the inning was also the leadoff hitter in the order for the Rebels, Mariah Anderson. She doubled, hit one, and landed at the base of the fence in left center field. She then went on to steal third base. So she's on third with one out now, as it is Olivia Breger at the plate. As for the top half of the fourth for the Sabika Trojans, it was more of the same. Three strikeouts for Anderson, as that one's hit up the middle. Going to make it past Funk at short. The run comes in to score. RBI single for Olivia Breger. It scores Anderson, and it gives the Rebels a 5-0 lead now on your Atwater Motor in Baxter scoreboard. So Breger with her second consecutive single, 2-for-3 on the day now, picks up her first RBI. And as for Anderson, she picks up her first run scored, 5-0 United South Central. At the plate here, it's Grace Walton. She had that two-run bomb to kind of break things open in the third inning. It was 1-0 until she hit that bomb to make it 3-0. It is now 5-0 here in the bottom of four. Counts 0-1 as the first pitch was a strike delivered by Current. Second pitch is going to be hit foul on the third base side. So the count goes 0-2 for Walton. She flew out to center field in her first at-bat and then hit that bomb in the last inning. Again, one out here in the bottom of four. As Walton steps back into the right-handed batter's box, Breger's the runner on first. Current on the rubber, delivers, got the strike there. A backwards K sends Walton back into the dugout, and it's out number two in the inning. Third strikeout, fourth strikeout of the game. Make that for Macy Current. She now faces off with the right fielder, number 12, Izzy Bird. Bird is 0-for-1 with a strikeout, and now the runner's going to steal second. Throw was just not in time. It was close. It was a good throw, but these USC base runners have been getting some good jumps, so Breger steals second. But Bird at the plate now. She struck out to lead off the second inning, walked, and then would come in to score on the passed ball in the third inning. 5-0 USC leads Sabika with two outs here in the bottom of four. Izzy Bird at the plate. Pitch is going to be hit straight back into the screen. That's strike number one. First pitch was a ball, so 1-1 the count. The runner now on second after stealing is Breger. Current back to work in the circle for the Trojans. The 1-1. Missed low. Makes it 2-1 now. Defense playing straight away here from Bird. We'll see if with two outs, if Breger wants to try stealing another base, but kind of doubt it with that shorter throw, as that one's going to be hit in the air towards center field, and it will be caught there by Watson. The F8 putout brings the bottom of the fourth to a close, but in the inning, one run scores on two base hits. There were no errors, and one runner is left stranded. And now, after four complete innings of play, the United South Central Rebels lead the Sabika Trojans 5-0 on your Atwater Motors in Baxter scoreboard. We're going to take a quick break, and we'll be right back with more coverage of the Class A State Softball Tournament on Superstation K106.
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4: Superstation K106. I'm CJ Baumgartner. Bottom of the sixth inning we go for this game between New York Mills and Red Lake Falls. And second pitch swinging here, throwing across the diamond, not in time. Getting across and finding in safe was Lena Schindler, streaking down that first baseline. She will reach with a single to get the leadoff runner on in the bottom of the sixth inning. So for Red Lake Falls, they're going to bunt. Now getting the runner over as the bunt is successful. As Salo comes over to cover first base, as Geiser charged on that bunt from the left-handed hitter in Nelson. So a sacrifice bunt with that one and a 3-4 put out in the scorebook for that one. Moves Schindler up to second base. One out, runner on second. That would be the go-ahead run. We have no score in the bottom of the sixth inning. Going back to the top of the inning, 1-2-3 went the Eagles. A strikeout looking from Shauna Geiser. A pop-up to third base from Bella Hoovy. And a fly-out to left field from Annika Dunrud. And now it appears they are going to intentionally walk Kylie Clipping. They're going to put her on base, which creates now a force at any base. And they're going to courtesy run her for number 27, Aubrey Payment. So she is going to come in the game. Runners on first and second base. One out. Bottom of the sixth inning. No score. Again, it's a courtesy runner as Clipping is the pitcher in the circle. Rosemary Lautenbach, 5 1/3 plus shutout innings, trying to keep that rolling. This one is hit, foul, flipped down the right field line and out of play. 0-1 the count. Grace Knutson so far did get a single back in the second inning. Then was retired trying to steal second base and then struck out looking. Now taps this one over to the left side. Going to be a tough play and not in time as the foot came off the bag. So the throw just a little bit towards the home plate side of the first base bag. And it brought Geiser off the bag to try and grab it. Little tough hopper to the left side for Jabez, and now the bases are loaded with one out. So again, this inning started with an infield single, followed by a bunt, followed by an intentional walk, followed by now an infield single again. So Schindler on third, Payment on second, Knutson on first. And now Coach Dunrud is going to have a meeting of the minds here in the circle. With the bases loaded, one out, bottom of the sixth inning, no score from Caswell Park in Mankato. Home of the Class A and all the classes, really. The quarterfinals, the semifinals, consolation semifinals, championships, third place game. All of them here. The championship games will be at Sage Cowles Stadium on the University of Minnesota Twin Cities campus on Friday. But right now, we're in the quarterfinal round, and New York Mills trying to pull off the upset over Red Lake Falls. New York Mills Eagles the 7 seed, the Red Lake Falls Eagles the 2. Right now, we have a scoreless game in the bottom of the 6th inning. One out, but the base is loaded for Ava Seeger. She's 0-2 so far, a fly out to left field and a ground out to shortstop. The Eagle infield all playing in. Here's the pitch. High. 1-0. Back into the circle. Here's the throw. This one is up the middle and through. One run is going to score. A little bit of a bobble from Johnson. Two runs are going to score. Going to third is Knutson, and Red Lake Falls has broken the tie. Schindler scores. Payment coming from around second. She will score. Johnson anticipating a throw, tried to bring the ball center, played it on the hop, just couldn't get it out of the glove in time, and the slight bobble allows the second run to score easily and Knutson to go from first to third. A two RBI single from Ava Seeger, her first hit of the game, and just like that, it's 2-0 Red Lake Falls leading over New York Mills. Ball is high, runner goes, a throwback to third, nothing doing. So Seeger will steal second base. Knutson still on third. Runners on second and third with one out. Bottom of the sixth inning. A 2-0 lead for Red Lake Falls. If you're New York Mills, you're looking to keep the score where it's at. Try and tie it up in the top of the seventh. The 1-0. And that one bounces on its way to home plate. 2-0. Coming in the circle. Now is Lautenbach, the 2-0. This one's hit in the air. This one's to the gap. This one is deep. And this one is not going to be caught. That is a long home run off the bat of Kayla Schaefer. And just like that, the Red Lake Falls Eagles have busted this game open. They lead 5-0, bottom of the sixth inning. Schaefer hit that one deep to left center field, and that one was high, that one was deep, and that one had no chance. Impressive piece of hitting from Schaefer there. She gets the round tripper on the 3-run home run. And just like that, it's 5-0. Red Lake Falls leading New York Mills in the bottom of the sixth inning. The one benefit for Coach Dunrood and Company, if you're looking for silver linings here, the bases do empty, and it does reset here with one out. Now we're going to have a pitching change. We're going to take a break. When we come back, we'll get things a little reset here. We'll be back in 1 minute. Superstation K106.
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10: 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Sabika leading New York Mills 3-2 through 6 complete. Back to Caswell Park in North Mankato. CJ?
4: All right, Corey, here we go. Bottom of the sixth inning. It is now a 5-0 game in favor of Red Lake Falls. A 2-RBI single from Ava Seeger with the bases loaded made it 2-0, and then a 3-run homer. The very next batter, just 3 pitches later from Kayla Schaefer, made it 5-0 in favor of Red Lake Falls. A pitching change now as Rosemary Lautenbach will depart from the circle. And coming in the game is number 5, Abby Burnt. Into the circle now. Here's the pitch. And a ball, and now a strike. And now 1-1. The count to Miley Cota. 0-1 with a line out to second base and a walk. Lautenbach with a really good performance from the circle. Those first 5 1/3 innings and just couldn't quite get out of that jam. She did a good job throughout the rest of the game, stranding a couple rallies and really limiting any type of rallies from Red Lake Falls. Just 3 base runners, 4 if you count the runner that was thrown out through the first 5 innings, and then Red Lake Falls made the adjustment in the bottom of the sixth. Now there's a ball 2-2. The count after a foul ball as well. Nobody on base now, 1 out, bottom of the sixth inning, 5-0. in favor of Red Lake Falls. Now it's inside. 3-2, the count to Miley Cota. On deck is Hallie Seeger. The 3-2. And that one catches the corner, called strike three. First strikeout of the game for Burnt on the first hitter she faces. And now there's two out in the inning. Two out, bases empty, bottom six, 5-0. Red Lake Falls leading New York Mills. Class A state softball quarterfinal matchup. Swing and a miss from Seeger. 0-1, the count. Again, these will be the final round of games today. Class A, the last class to get going, went 4A, 3A, 2A, and now to Class A here. The 0-1, squaring to bunt, getting it down, but foul toward the right side. Count moves to 0-2. If New York Mills can find a way to come back and tie the game, maybe win, they would play tomorrow at 4:30 in the semifinal game. If they cannot come back, they'll play tomorrow at 11:30 as there's a ball hit down the line on the left field side, and it's a foul ball. So count stays 0-2. Again, Sabika and New York Mills, who've had coverage of both teams throughout the night in their respective games, and they both are guaranteed a game tomorrow. Be in the consolation bracket if they both can't win. If they find a way to win here, they would play tomorrow at 4:30. There's a ball. 1-2. The count now moves. Nobody on base. Two out. Bottom of the sixth inning. The Red Lake Falls Eagles have found a way to put a five spot up here in the sixth. The 1-2. And pulling the string back. Getting a swing and a miss for the strikeout. And the side is retired, but not before five runs could be scored in the inning by Red Lake Falls. They get the five runs there, and that comes off of four hits, no errors, and nobody left on base. We've played six complete on the Atwater Chevrolet GMC and Aiken scoreboard. Red Lake Falls leading New York Mills 5-0. Eagles have three more outs to make a rally. 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
10: 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It's final in the 8AA Baseball Championship. Perham Yellow Jackets going back to the state tournament, defeating East Grand Forks by a final score of 4-1. State softball coverage continues from Caswell Park in North Mankato.
4: All right, thank you, Corey. And here we go, the top of the seventh inning. New York Mills has three outs to try and do something. Aubrey Salo, Taya Koininen, and Chloe Costin all do up. And first pitch swinging here from Salo, pops it up, foul territory, first base side. Making the catch is the first baseman, Schaefer. One pitch, one out on the P3. 5-0 the score. Red Lake Falls in front of New York Mills. A five spot hung up by Red Lake Falls in the bottom of the sixth inning to change the score here late. New York Mills now has two more outs to try and make something happen, and there's a check swing, and they appeal down to third base, and they say no swing. So a ball 1-0. Again, just a quick update over on the other side here as there's the pitch, and that one is a called strike, 1-1 to Koininen. 8-0, now the score, bottom five. Over on the other end between Sabika and United South Central. Here's the 1-1. And that one is taken for a ball. 2-1. 8-0 the new score. over on field one in the 1-8 matchup. Trojans trying to get out of a jam. Right now, the Eagles trying to start a rally. 2-1 the count. And that one is taken for a ball. 3-1 the count. All right, now we just got an update from Logan here as this one is tapped over to the circle. Spearing it is clipping and able to throw across for the 1-3. That's a putout for out number two. Two out, base is empty, top of the seventh inning. Red Lake Falls one out away from punching their ticket to the state semifinal game. That would be at 4:30 tomorrow afternoon here at Caswell Park in Mankato. If New York Mills can't come back in this one, they will play tomorrow at 11:30 in the consolation semifinal. And that one's fouled away. On that one to Chloe Costin, 0 for 2 with a pair of strikeouts, trying to put something in play here. By the way, a final over on that other field now, 10-0 USC, able to get the 10-run victory in 5 innings over Sabika. So that's final. USC beats Sabika 10-0. We'll have Logan Vio give some final stats in just a second. But right now there's a foul ball. Costin the count 0-2. The last hope here for the Eagles down to their final strike. This one is ripped foul down the left field line. Out of play and nearly impacting our game over on the opposite field here on field two. 0-2 the count to Chloe Costin. Here's the pitch. Taken high for a ball, 1-2. Coming set. Here's the 1-2 inside. Costin dances out of danger on that one. Base is empty, two out. A 2-2 count to, Chloe Costin. Here's the pitch. That one is tapped foul down the right side. Count stays at 2-2. Again, a 5-0 lead for Red Lake Falls over New York Mills right now in the top of the seventh inning. Two out, bases empty for the Eagles as New York Mills trying to stay alive. 2-2 the count to Chloe Costin. Here's the pitch. Foul, a good battle here between Costin and Clipping. Keeping a piece of it here. Getting into the circle is Clipping, trying to finish a complete game shutout in the state quarterfinals. And that one's high. Count fills up at 3-2. Costin knows that she can't do it all herself. Just try and find a way to get on base anyway and just get the line moving and see what you can do. On deck is Rosemary Lautenbach. The 3-2. And called strike three at the letters, a backwards K, and strikeout number 9 today for Clipping. A 5-0 victory for Red Lake Falls over New York Mills in the Class A state quarterfinal softball game. For Red Lake Falls, they advance, and they will play in the state semifinal game tomorrow at 4:30 from Caswell Park in Mankato. For New York Mills, they will move to the consolation bracket. They will play tomorrow morning at 11:30 at Caswell Park, and opponent still to be determined. That's the final score on the Atwater Chevrolet GMC and Aiken scoreboard, 5-0. Red Lake Falls over New York Mills. And again, final, Sabika falling to United South Central 10-0. Logan Vio will wrap up with his post-game stats in 3 minutes on the Superstation K106.
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3: Welcome back to Caswell Park in North Mankato, Minnesota. Logan Vio here in postgame as we take a look at the United South Central Rebels and their victory over the Sabika Trojans. The number one seed prevails over the number eight seed in Class A. And, I mean, it was just a case of sometimes there's just absolutely zero, like not even a grain of doubt as to who the best player on the field is. And in this case, it was Mariah Anderson of the United South Central Rebels. Again, only needed five innings in this one as the Rebels were able to build up a 10-0 lead and make it a 10-0 final with two outs in the bottom of the fifth. But Anderson, 13 strikeouts. The Rebels had to record 15 outs. She recorded 13 of them via the strikeout, so she really just had a phenomenal day. And then the Trojans were able to keep the Rebels in check through the first couple of innings. It was 1-0 after two, but then the Rebels put up three in the third inning, one more in the fourth, and then five to make it a 10-run shortened ball game in the fifth inning. So the unofficial final lines from this one, I've got Sabika, no runs on one hit, no errors committed, and stranding both base runners that they were able to muster. And as for the United South Central Rebels, 10 runs scored on 11 base hits, also no errors committed by them, and they stranded six base runners in total. Again, that is my unofficial final lines here from Caswell Park. We're going to take another three-minute quick break, and then C.J. Baumgartner has the scoop on the New York Mills game for you. That's coming up in 3 minutes. 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